0: It's great to come out and support them.
1: The holiday, first observed during the Second Polish Republic, was banned under communist rule before being officially revived in 1992. That was your News in One. I'm Navy Petty Officer Second Class Jack Hoppe.
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3: San Francisco 49ers owner Jed York today pleaded no contest to misdemeanor charges of disorderly conduct and possessing criminal tools. York was arrested Sunday in East Palestine, Ohio, on a charge of engaging in prostitution, but that charge was amended to the disorderly conduct charge. The California Post reports it obtained court documents that state York used a prostitution website to arrange to have sex with a female in exchange for $140 at a local trailer park. The Cleveland Browns named Deshaun Watson their starting quarterback. Watson today apologized for making critical comments about Browns fans after they booed him during Saturday's preseason game. NBA ESPN reports Portland Trailblazers guard Shaedon Sharpe sustained a torn meniscus in his knee and is expected to miss 6 months.
4: Ed Sheeran, Dua Lipa, The Weeknd. 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
3: My Uncle Bill.
0: No, it's the post 9/11 GI.

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3: 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I'm Petty Officer 2nd Class Christian Kibler. In Indonesia, U.S. Army soldiers with 1st Battalion, 196th Infantry participate in Exercise Katria Warrior 26 at Bataruja Combat Training Center. KW-26 is a joint bilateral military training exercise with the Indonesian Army designed to build teamwork, share tactics, and improve military readiness. In Timor-Leste, the U.S. Navy-led Pacific Partnership 2026 in Dili kicks off and will run until August 26th. This is the mission's 8th return to the country and brings together service members from partner nations Canada, Germany, and New Zealand. And in the Republic of Korea, service members from the U.S. and ROC gather for a memorial ceremony at Hill 303. Participants from both nations join to remember the sacrifice during the Korean War and strengthen the U.S.-ROC alliance. This has been your Pacific Pulse. I'm Petty Officer 2nd Class Christian Kibler.
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0: Stephanie Officer. The Trump administration is launching secondary sanctions for countries conducting business with Iran. Treasury Secretary Scott Bessent says President Trump is speaking with different nations. Bessent would not name which countries the president was talking to, nor would he give any specifics on the timeline, but added some financial institutions could get sanctioned soon.
1: We are spreading out across the world as we speak that you will see a wave of sanctions when you leave this meeting today, and you should expect that cadence to continue. And I would expect that you will see a major announcement of a financial institution being sanctioned by the end of this week.
0: Nearly 2 weeks after severe storms hit Indiana, thousands still do not have power in Gary. NIPSCO, the state power company, says it expects all power to be restored by tomorrow. Mayor Eddie Melton of Gary calls the storm unprecedented, but says he's grateful for the outpouring of support.
2: Individuals are making contributions to our local community foundation on our behalf to help us raise dollars to get people fed breakfast, lunch, and dinner throughout the entire city. We've been funding our food trucks. Our restaurants have stepped up and donating food.
0: President Trump planning to lift tariffs on more than 300,000 tons of beef from other countries and have it sold at below market prices for the next 90 days. But some American cattle ranchers and Republicans blasting the move, saying it won't provide long-term relief. Darren Parker, president of PMI Foods, a global distributor based in Salt Lake City.
3: There is an infrastructure problem going on where we have the lowest amount of animals since 1950 on feed and in our country. So what we really need to do in order to fix this solution is to have a structural change and incentives given to the ranchers to be able to help them recreate the herd.
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6: There's baseball on FS1 tonight. The Rays now lead 3-0 at Detroit in the bottom of the fourth inning against starter Framber Valdez. The Tigers have lost 5 in a row. In Miami, it's Marlins 1-0 over Boston in the bottom of the fourth. And in the top of the fourth, Rockies scoreless at the Nationals. Nats C.J. Abrams returned to the lineup tonight after missing 4 games with a sprained ankle. Colorado plays pitcher Kyle Freeland on the IL. Houston fired GM Dana Brown. The Cleveland Browns named Deshaun Watson as their starting quarterback. Raiders running back Ashton Jeanty missed practice after yesterday's sprained ankle. Cardinals first-round running back Jeremiah Love is still out this week with a high ankle sprain. Running back Breece Hall of the Jets is still out with a groin injury. He did agility drills on the side at practice. The Texans acquired wide receiver Kayshon Booty from New England for safety Jalen Reed.
7: The names you know, the

0: So I got my 2 mile run in. I think I'm ready for my PT test.
1: Yeah, I got this paper for the copier. I'm ready for a nap.
0: You what?
1: I had to go all the way to the supply room to get it.
0: Wait, you're that exhausted from carrying a ream of paper?
1: Hey, 2 reams, okay? That's like 1,000 sheets all the way down the hall.
0: Dude, you'll never be able to pass a PT test. Just 20 minutes of exercise a day would make a big difference. Before you know it, you'll be able to carry a whole box of paper.
1: Oh, cool.
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4: I'm Colonel Nick Haig, Space Force Guardian and NASA astronaut. When I launched to the International Space Station on the NASA mission as part of the astronaut program, I was away from home for 171 days. But even on orbit, connection matters. Thanks to the American Forces Network, I stayed in touch with news, sports, and the little things that make the station feel like home. Wherever duty takes us, even into space, staying connected keeps us grounded. Semper Supra.

0: What are you making?
1: It's a time machine. I figured that the best way to protect my computer from viruses is to travel to the future and get even more advanced antivirus software.
0: Just in case that doesn't work, they say that the best way to protect your computer is to keep your software up to date and let your system administrator know if something looks wacky.
1: There. 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Let's start her up. What was that again about the software?
0: Just talk to your system administrator.
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3: This is your News in One. Reporting for AFN Europe, I'm Navy Petty Officer Second Class Jack Hoppe. Polish pride is NATO pride. That's why U.S. service members join NATO allies and local nationals to celebrate Polish Armed Forces Day. The annual holiday commemorates the nation's victory over Soviet forces in the 1920 Battle of Warsaw. This year, the day was marked by military parades, highlighting unity across NATO and U.S.-Polish efforts to strengthen the alliance's eastern flank. A participant in the Warsaw Parade, U.S. Army Sergeant Tyler Richards, says he was excited to play a role during the momentous day.
4: It's truly an honor to be here in support of our Polish brothers during their Armed Forces Day. I know this means a lot to them, so it's just great to come out and support them.
3: The holiday, first observed during the Second Polish Republic, was banned under communist rule before being officially revived in 1992. That was your News in One. I'm Navy Petty Officer Second Class Jack Hoppe.
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5: 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Though the Continental Army faced a fierce defeat, General George Washington retreated across the East River, ensuring the fight for American independence would endure. 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

0: Iran's trading partners. I'm Lisa Lucera, Fox News. The Trump administration telling them the clock is ticking to cut economic ties with Tehran.
1: Describing an economic D-Day, Treasury Secretary Scott Bessent says new U.S. sanctions will block all foreign revenue streams to Iran.
2: Our objective is to sever every economic lifeline that sustains this tyrannical regime until Tehran stands alone.
1: Bessent says President Trump and Treasury officials are calling counterparts to deliver timelines for countries to cut ties with Iran or face stiff secondary sanctions.
2: If they do not take action, we will do so unilaterally through Treasury authorities.
1: China, Turkey, and the United Arab Emirates are among Iran's largest trading partners.
0: Fox's Jared Halpern at the White House. As the trade war between the U.S. and Canada heats up, the Associated Press reports Canada will announce retaliatory tariffs against the U.S. tomorrow. The State Department preparing to revoke the business and tourism visas of up to 200,000 foreigners who have applied for or are currently seeking asylum status in the U.S. A State Department spokesman says the department's working with the Department of Homeland Security to identify and revoke the non-immigrant visas of foreigners who came to the U.S. claiming to be short-term visitors, but then filed for asylum. On day 19 of the trial of the Massachusetts mom accused of killing her kids, the defense asked for a mistrial.
3: As prosecutors presented rebuttal witnesses, Lindsey Clancy's defense attorney Kevin Reddington objected to what he said was the Commonwealth discussing Catholicism.
4: I believe it was intentional misconduct.
3: Prosecutor Shannon Buckingham said her witness, Dr. Kirk Heilbrun, was getting at whether Clancy knew her actions were wrongful.
0: Fox's Gernal Scott. The judge did not declare a mistrial. 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
5: This is your News in One. Reporting for AFN Europe, I'm Navy Petty Officer Second Class Jack Hoppe. Polish pride is NATO pride. That's why U.S. service members join NATO allies and local nationals to celebrate Polish Armed Forces Day. The annual holiday commemorates the nation's victory over Soviet forces in the 1920 Battle of Warsaw. This year, the day was marked by military parades, highlighting unity across NATO and U.S.-Polish efforts to strengthen the alliance's eastern flank. A participant in the Warsaw Parade, U.S. Army Sergeant Tyler Richards, says he was excited to play a role during the momentous day.
6: It's really an honor to be here in support of our Polish brothers during their Armed Forces Day. I know this means a lot to them, so it's just great to come out and support them.
5: The holiday, first observed during the Second Polish Republic, was banned under communist rule before being officially revived in 1992. That was your News in One. I'm Navy Petty Officer Second Class Jack Hoppe.
7: From the Fox Sports Studios in Los Angeles, here's Steve DeSager.
8: The Tampa Bay Rays lead at Detroit 4-1, top of the eighth inning on FS1. The Tigers have lost five in a row. Boston still tied 1-1 at Miami, bottom of the seventh inning. In D.C., the Nationals are up 5-2 on the Rockies in the bottom of the sixth. And the Texas Rangers lead 3-2 at the White Sox in the top of the third. The Rangers are tied for first place in the AL West with idle Houston. Each team is 65-66. Houston fired general manager Dana Brown. His contract was nearly up. Among the late games at 9:40 Eastern, Arizona hosts the Cubs. Diamondbacks two games behind San Diego for the last NL wildcard. The Cleveland Browns named Deshaun Watson as their starting quarterback. Raiders running back Ashton Jeanty missed practice after yesterday's sprained ankle. And Cardinals first-round running back Jeremiah Love is still out this week with his high ankle sprain. Portland Trailblazers guard Shaedon Sharpe out 6 months.
9: Let's go!

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1: Every country has its own unique traffic situations. Things you need to look for every time you come to a crosswalk. Cars and trucks fill the streets in some locations, while bikes and scooters make up more of the flow in others. And then there are the roundabouts. What's up with that? No matter where you go, though, two basic concepts don't change. Pedestrians and crosswalks generally have the right of way. And just like stateside, vehicles and cyclists might not always stop. Like I was saying.
2: 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We believe that reading remains one of the most powerful ways children build knowledge. Technology should serve learning, not drive it, by placing high-quality books and content-rich instructional materials at the center of the educational experience. DWEA is cultivating knowledgeable, thoughtful, and capable young people who are prepared for success in school, service, and life.
3: 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When I launched to the International Space Station on a NASA mission as part of the astronaut program, I was away from home for 171 days. But even on orbit, connection matters. 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Wherever duty takes us, even

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3: Federal newscast, the U.S. military doesn't have enough maintenance staff to address its $285 billion maintenance backlog and doesn't consistently track work orders from troops who live and work in neglected facilities. The Government Accountability Office says DOD needs to take a closer look at how continuing to underfund military installations across the globe affects mission readiness and troops' quality of life. Private equity firms could face increased congressional scrutiny come November as lawmakers focus more closely on the industry's growing presence in the defense sector. Legal experts say recent congressional oversight letters reflect growing concern among lawmakers about how acquisition strategies used by private equity could impact the long-term stability of companies that provide critical national security services and materials. Congressional investigations could increase should Democrats flip control of the House or Senate. Find these stories and more at federalnewsnetwork.com. I'm Eric White.

0: People call me the official. I'm an official kind of guy. You know what I like? Official things. Rental cars, lodging, and meals. Know what I don't like? Movies, clothing, and toiletries. I don't like these things because they're not official. At least not when it comes to the government travel card. You should only use that card for official business travel. If you don't, you could receive an official written warning, an official suspension, or even an official discharge. And I should know, officially. People call me the official. I'm an official kind of guy. You know what I like? Official things. Rental cars, lodging, and meals. Know what I don't like? Movies, clothing, and toiletries. I don't like these things because they're not official, at least not when it comes to the government travel card. You should only use that card for official business travel. If you don't, you could receive an official written warning, an official suspension, or even an official discharge. And I should know, officially.
1: 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On August 27th, 1776, American forces clashed with the British in the Battle of Brooklyn, the first major engagement following the Declaration of Independence. Though the Continental Army faced a fierce defeat, General George Washington retreated across the East River, ensuring the fight for American independence would endure. And this has been this week's Reflective Moments of America's Military. Visit our website to learn more.
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1: From ABC News, I'm Stephanie Officer. A Supreme Court decision late today on President Trump's attempt to limit mail-in ballots ahead of the midterm elections. Trump has long made this an issue, signing an executive order earlier this year. ABC's Jay O'Brien.
2: The Supreme Court giving the green light to President Trump to implement parts of an executive order aimed at limiting access to mail-in ballots while the broader issue works its way through the lower courts. Inside that executive order, requiring the Department of Homeland Security to create a federal registry of registered and eligible voters, and also requiring that the post office only send out ballots to people on those government lists.
1: A tragedy out of Florida. A mother and her two-year-old daughter killed by a lightning strike while getting out of their car. ABC's Victor Oquendo.
3: The horrific tragedy in Florida. A mother and her two-year-old daughter struck by lightning and killed.
4: They're advising that there's a woman. Chest is burned. She's unconscious, not breathing.
3: Authorities racing to the scene north of Fort Lauderdale Sunday afternoon, finding 31-year-old Kenya Glasgow and one of her twin daughters, Kennedy, laying in the driveway of a family member's home.
1: Hayden Panettiere's mother, Leslie Vogel, speaking out about her daughter's death, and Hayden's on-and-off-again boyfriend, Brian Hickerson, ABC's Rhiannon Alley.
5: Vogel says her daughter was seeing Hickerson again and that she gave Hayden an ultimatum, saying she couldn't talk to Hayden if Brian was a part of her life.
6: I needed to have that pocket of time. Of course, I thought it was going to be a pocket of time. I did not, by any stretch of the imagination, think that this was going to happen to Hayden.
5: In her memoir that was released earlier this year, Panettiere also described challenges in her relationship with her mother, who also acted as her manager early in her career.
1: Come Tuesday, Canada's Prime Minister Mark Carney says he plans on announcing retaliatory U.S. tariffs. 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
7: This is your News in One. Reporting for AFN Europe, I'm Navy Petty Officer Second Class Jack Hoppe. Polish pride is NATO pride. That's why U.S. service members join NATO allies and local nationals to celebrate Polish Armed Forces Day. The annual holiday commemorates the nation's victory over Soviet forces in the 1920 Battle of Warsaw. This year, the day was marked by military parades, highlighting unity across NATO and U.S.-Polish efforts to strengthen the alliance's eastern flank. A participant in the Warsaw Parade, U.S. Army Sergeant Tyler Richards, says he was excited to play a role during the momentous day.
8: It's really an honor to be here in support of our Polish brothers during their Armed Forces Day. I know this means a lot to them, so it's just great to come out and support them.
7: The holiday, first observed during the Second Polish Republic, was banned under communist rule before being officially revived in 1992. That was your News in One. I'm Navy Petty Officer Second Class Jack Hoppe.
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10: The Boston Red Sox lead at Miami 4-2 over the Marlins. Bottom of the ninth, Boston scored a run in the eighth and two in the ninth inning. In D.C., it's now Nationals 13-3 over the Rockies in the bottom of the eighth. Rangers are winning again, 7-2 at the White Sox, top of the sixth. The Texas Rangers are tied for first in the AL West with idle Houston, each team 65-66. Houston fired general manager Dana Brown. His contract was nearly up. Tampa Bay sent Detroit to a six straight loss, 4-1. Winning pitcher Drew Rasmussen went six innings. He's now 14-5. The six late ball games are just getting underway, including Philadelphia, winners of nine straight, playing at Seattle. The Cleveland Browns named Deshaun Watson as their starting quarterback. Raiders running back Ashton Jeanty missed practice after yesterday's sprained ankle. The Portland Trailblazers guard Shaedon Sharpe out 6 months with a torn meniscus.
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5: 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I'm Petty Officer 2nd Class Christian Kibler.
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2: 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That is so cool.
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5: I'm Colonel Nick Haig, Space Force Guardian and NASA astronaut. 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

0: on the Eagle.
1: Announced. I'm Sue Guzman, Fox News. The Trump administration announcing sweeping new sanctions against Iran and is warning countries that do business with the Islamic Republic to sever financial ties or face retaliations from the U.S. Fox's Jared Halpern reports.
2: Describing an economic D-Day, Treasury Secretary Scott Bessent says new U.S. sanctions will block all foreign revenue streams to Iran.
3: Our objective is to sever every economic lifeline that sustains this tyrannical regime until Tehran stands alone.
2: Bessent says President Trump and Treasury officials are calling counterparts to deliver timelines for countries to cut ties with Iran or face stiff secondary sanctions.
3: If they do not take action, we will do so unilaterally through Treasury authorities.
2: China, Turkey, and the United Arab Emirates are among Iran's largest trading partners. At the White House, Jared Halpern, Fox News.
1: Trade troubles with Canada as the U.S. hits our northern neighbors with massive tariffs on imports. Fox's Lauren Simonetti.
4: The U.S. slapped 50% tariffs on about $20 billion of Canadian goods from hockey sticks to wine after trade talks collapsed late Friday. Now Canada is preparing retaliatory tariffs on U.S. goods. President Trump says, quote, Canada wants the benefits of being a state without being one. They have also charged our great farmers for many years massive amounts of tariffs. No more. Well, the U.S. is Canada's largest trading partner, and U.S. Trade Chief Jamieson Greer says Ottawa walked away from what he calls a pretty good deal.
1: Canadian Prime Minister Mark Carney.
5: We made progress. We did make some progress in recent weeks. In the end, that momentum reversed, and we could not accept what the U.S. had offered. Nor could we give what they asked.
1: Canada expected to announce retaliatory tariffs tomorrow. 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
6: This is your News in One. Reporting for AFN Europe, I'm Navy Petty Officer Second Class Jack Hoppe. Polish pride is NATO pride. That's why U.S. service members join NATO allies and local nationals to celebrate Polish Armed Forces Day. The annual holiday commemorates the nation's victory over Soviet forces in the 1920 Battle of Warsaw. This year, the day was marked by military parades, highlighting unity across NATO and U.S.-Polish efforts to strengthen the alliance's eastern flank. A participant in the Warsaw Parade, U.S. Army Sergeant Tyler Richards, says he was excited to play a role during the momentous day.
7: It's truly an honor to be here in support of our Polish brothers during their Armed Forces Day. I know this means a lot to them, so it's just great to come out and support them.
6: The holiday, first observed during the Second Polish Republic, was banned under communist rule before being officially revived in 1992. That was your News in One. I'm Navy Petty Officer Second Class Jack Hoppe.
8: From the Fox Sports Studios in Los Angeles, here's Steve DeSager.
9: The Texas Rangers have upped their lead to 11-2 at the White Sox going to the bottom of the ninth. White Sox just had a backup infielder finish out pitching in the ninth inning. Angels-Guardians game is 1-1 in the bottom of the fourth. Cleveland 3.5 games back of the first place White Sox in the AL Central. The Rangers for the moment tied for first in the AL West with idle Houston. Houston fired GM Dana Brown. His contract was nearly up. Washington sent Colorado to a seventh straight loss, 13-3. Boston won its fourth game in a row, 4-2 at Miami with two runs in the top of the ninth. Tampa Bay sent Detroit to a sixth straight loss, 4-1. Rays winning pitcher Drew Rasmussen is 14-5. In progress, it's the Twins leading 2-1 at the A's, top of the fourth. Mariners with five in the first, up 5-2 on the Phillies, bottom of the third inning. And the Cleveland Browns named Deshaun Watson as their starting quarterback for the coming season.
8: For the mission, for the morning.

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10: I'm Petty Officer Second Class Christian Kibler. In Indonesia, U.S. Army soldiers with 1st Battalion, 196th Infantry participate in Exercise Katria Warrior 26 at Batarujo Combat Training Center. 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In Timor-Leste, the U.S. Navy-led Pacific Partnership 2026 in Dili kicks off and will run until August 26th. 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And in the Republic of Korea, service members from the U.S. and ROC gather for a memorial ceremony at Hill 303. Participants from both nations join to remember the sacrifice during the Korean War and strengthen the U.S.-ROC alliance. This has been your Pacific Pulse. I'm Petty Officer Second Class Christian Kibler.
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1: At DOEA, we're proud to take a bold step forward this school year by embracing the science of reading. 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We're ensuring that every student has what it takes to read proficiently and effectively. 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And when we get the science right, every child gets the future they deserve.
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3: 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Thank AFN Go. 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

0: Supreme Court in a 6-3 decision Monday, clearing the way for President Trump to implement parts of his executive order on mail-in voting. ABC News legal contributor Professor James Sample.
1: The court said that, in essence, because the states had not yet been ordered to do anything, all the executive order amounted to, in the court majority's view, was the equivalent of an internal memo to internal staff within the executive department. And therefore, the argument was the states have not yet been ordered to do anything. Therefore, the states have not yet been ordered to do anything. Therefore, the states have not yet been harmed. Therefore, the states, when they sued after this executive order was issued back in April, were in essence suing too soon.
0: Hayden Panettiere's mother speaking out regarding her daughter's death. ABC's Rhiannon Alley.
2: Panettiere's death now under investigation. Police say there are no signs of foul play, but the DEA has now joined the case. Officials also saying her on-again, off-again boyfriend, Brian Hickerson, and his brother, Zach, were the last two people to see Hayden alive. Brian had previously pleaded no contest in 2021 to two felony charges he abused Panettiere, whose mother says she tried to get Panettiere away from him, even moving in with her daughter for 2 months last year.
0: Nearly 2 weeks after severe storms hit Indiana, thousands still don't have power in Gary. State power company NIPSCO says it expects to be restored by Tuesday. Gary Mayor Eddie Melton.
3: Individuals are making contributions to our local community foundation on our behalf to help us raise dollars to get people fed breakfast, lunch, and dinner throughout the entire city. We've been funding our food trucks. Our restaurants have stepped up and donating food.
0: The storm also revealed an alleged case of animal hoarding in Merrillville, Indiana. More than 70 dogs were discovered in a trailer after a tree fell on it. Animal Shelter Humane Indiana says none of them have to be euthanized. They'll get checkups, care, and snuggles before they're ready to be adopted. 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
4: The U.S. military doesn't have enough maintenance staff to address its $285 billion maintenance backlog and doesn't consistently track work orders from troops who live and work in neglected facilities. The Government Accountability Office says DOD needs to take a closer look at how continuing to underfund military installations across the globe affects mission readiness and troops' quality of life. Private equity firms could face increased congressional scrutiny come November as lawmakers focus more closely on the industry's growing presence in the defense sector. Legal experts say recent congressional oversight letters reflect growing concern among lawmakers about how acquisition strategies used by private equity could impact the long-term stability of companies that provide critical national security services and materials. Congressional investigations could increase should Democrats flip control of the House or Senate. Find these stories and more at federalnewsnetwork.com. I'm Eric White.
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6: The Cleveland Guardians, who've won four games in a row, are leading 4-1 at the Angels in the eighth. The Cubs are up 7-0 at Arizona in the bottom of the seventh. The Twins are a 7-1 leader at the A's in the top of the seventh. Mariners 8-2 over Philadelphia in the bottom of the sixth inning. Two home runs for Cal Raleigh off the Phillies starter Zach Wheeler. Phils have a 9-game winning streak on the line. Pirates lead at San Diego 2-1 in the top of the seventh. And to the eighth in San Francisco, Giants 5-0 over the Reds. Earlier, Washington sent Colorado to a seventh straight loss, 13-3. Texas is alone in first in the AL West by a half game after a win at the White Sox, 11-2. Houston is off tonight. The Astros did fire GM Dana Brown. His contract was nearly up. Boston with two runs, top of the ninth, won at Miami 4-2. Tampa Bay won at Detroit 4-1. And the Browns named Deshaun Watson their starting QB.
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2: Okay, that's definitely me. Good morning. Good morning. We are ushering in all the good vibes on this very fine Tuesday morning. And with Monday in the rear view, this week only gets better with each passing day. So welcome in to the Morning Buzz. I am your host, DJ EJ, better known as Navy Petty Officer Elois Johnson. And the vibes are only getting better and better, courtesy of, you know it, the Morning Buzz. Coming up, are you ready to celebrate the absolute royalty of the ice cream parlor? Well, grab your spoons, because today we are honoring a legendary tri-flavored masterpiece that has been putting smiles on faces since a creative drugstore clerk invented it way back in 1904. We're talking about a mountain of vanilla, chocolate, and strawberry goodness smothered in hot fudge, whipped cream, and that all-too-important cherry on top. And if you still don't know what we're talking about, well, make sure you stay tuned. This next break is about to get even sweeter. All that and more right after this. 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

0: Hey, it's DJ EJ here with a really great reminder. The Nassiganella Post Office delivers more than you think. Whether you're shipping Sicilian ceramics back to the States or waiting on that essential snack care package, our crew has got you covered. Both the NAS 1 and NAS 2 post offices are open Monday through Friday from 9 a.m. to 4 p.m. NAS 1 is closed at 1 p.m. Tuesday, and NAS 2 is closed at 2 p.m. Tuesday for training. But the mail pickup window stays open until 6. So don't wait. Pick up your mail today.
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0: 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Active shooter reported in the hangar bay. Before you speak, post, or share, stop and think. Who could be listening or watching? 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

0: amusing. They're outrageous and downright fun. Check it out this National Day.
1: Okay, so every year, ice cream lovers across the country go absolutely ape for the only national day that is federally approved for all the crazy. Introducing National Banana Split Day. Surprisingly, this legendary three-scoop sundae was not invented in some fancy dessert parlor. It was actually dreamed up back in 1904 by David Strickler, a 23-year-old apprentice pharmacist in Latrobe, Pennsylvania. He was looking for a way to attract local college students, so he sliced a banana lengthwise, nestled vanilla, chocolate, and strawberry ice cream in the middle, and smothered them in sweet syrups, whipped cream, and cherries. It originally sold for just 10 cents, twice the price of a normal sundae, but it became such an instant national sensation that Walgreens Pharmacy soon added it to their menus to spread the joy coast to coast. And today, it remains the ultimate nostalgic American dessert. So, go ahead and treat yourself to a big, beautiful banana boat today, because let's face it, real dessert lovers are just way too busy enjoying their own banana split to pass judgment. But even the real dessert connoisseurs, not unlike myself, of course, also understand the importance of moderation. I mean, yes, I really do love a sweet treat, but I also want a greater quality of life, and that's where health promotion and wellness comes in. The nutrition and weight management class offered today at 2 p.m. contains the very best when it comes to basic nutrition, as well as physical exercise, emotional and stress eating, as well as environment designing and goal setting. So when you're ready to conquer your sweet tooth and indulge from time to time, go about it the smart way. Contact Health Promotion and Wellness for more details. And long live the sweet.

Mount Etna's activity and volcanic ash emissions may affect air traffic in Catania. If you're planning to fly from the Catania Airport, please check with your airline for delays or cancellations. 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
1: It is 727 and 75 degrees. Today is hot with sunshine with a high of 103. Tonight is expected to be clear and humid with a low of 73. Tomorrow, plenty of sunshine, some breeze in the afternoon with a high of 99 and a low of 74. Please exercise caution if you choose to be outside for an extended period of time. And now over to the exchange rate brought to you courtesy of Community Bank. One U.S. dollar will buy you 83 euro cents and 1 euro will cost you $1.17.
2: Now for your radio news update, I'm Navy Petty Officer Anthony Garro. Army drone experiments end. Army's Acting Chief of Staff has ordered the battalion to refocus on its core mission of being an airborne infantry unit. Navy Petty Officer Charlotte Dudenhofer discusses the 173rd Airborne Brigade's pioneering work in unmanned warfare, which is now concluding, and highlights that the lessons learned will be integrated into broader Army planning and future experimentation.
3: For nearly a year, soldiers of the 173rd Airborne Brigade have been experimenting with and building their own drones, as well as participating in drills on waging unmanned warfare after Ukraine pioneered such tactics in its years-long conflict with Russia. Last November, 600 soldiers formed a battalion that specializes in drone warfare and was set up to serve as a dedicated unit that could deploy wherever drones were required. The move comes amid a broader reshuffling of the Army under the Army's Acting Chief of Staff, General Christopher Leneve, who has been its top uniformed leader since April. The entire 173rd Airborne Brigade, which is based in Italy and Germany, has been involved in drone warfare since before last November. In May 2025, the Army highlighted that soldiers from the brigade were designing and building their own attack drones in a new first-person view drone lab at Caserma del Dean, Italy. The unit also dabbled in artificial intelligence, which Secretary of War Pete Hegseth has been pushing, and designing drones resistant to jamming. An Army statement said that the specialized drone unit will wrap up its experimentation following two major exercises in Germany this month and next, then deliver what it's learned there together with the past year's findings to the Army to inform force decision and future experimentation. For more information, visit apnews.com. From Sigonella, Sicily, I'm Navy Petty Officer Charlotte Dudenhofer.
2: 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I'm Navy Petty Officer Anthony Gatto.
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In the summer of 2001, the music world lost one of its most luminous, boundary-pushing young stars in a heartbreaking tragedy that left millions devastated. In the wake of her tragic passing, her final masterpiece album would go on to sell more than 13 million copies worldwide. Keep it here as we pay tribute to the smooth, angelic voice of a legend gone far too soon, right after the break.

0: what happened on this day in music history.
1: In 2001, 22-year-old R&B star and actress Aaliyah died in a plane crash in the Bahamas while shooting a music video for her single, Rock the Boat. The artist, who rose to fame as a teenager in 1994 with her multi-platinum debut, AJ Nothing But a Number, had released her third studio album, Aaliyah. The record would go on to sell more than 13 million copies worldwide following her tragic death. She was the undisputed princess of R&B, whose effortless style, hypnotic choreography, and angelic vocals redefined the sound of a generation. From her multi-platinum teenage debut to starring in Hollywood blockbusters like Queen of the Damned, Aaliyah was a true visionary who blended smooth R&B with futuristic beats. Though gone far too soon at just 22 years old, her final self-titled album went on to sell over 13 million copies worldwide, securing her as a legacy and a timeless fashion icon as well as a musical pioneer. Music definitely has a rhythm that transcends generations, much like a good time with really great vibes. And you and your family have a chance to explore great times and the rhythm of the water on the Martsumemi Boat Tour and Town Visit, which takes place on Sunday, August 30th. Before the sun goes down on summer, make sure you take a dip in the water and get lost in a sea of solitude. You can spend an afternoon sightseeing, swimming, and snorkeling in the spectacular clear waters of Martsumemi. Then you can enjoy a delicious Sicilian barbecue on the boat and take another dip in the water following. And last, you can check out the Fisherman's Village and stop off for some of Sicily's best gelato. Make sure to bring water, snacks, a swimsuit, towel, and suntan lotion. For more details, make sure you swim on over to Community Recreation today.

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1: The only three-time inductee into the Rock and Roll Hall of Fame, this English guitar legend is celebrated for his emotional blues solos and iconic gravelly vocals. He has won 18 Grammy Awards, received a Lifetime Achievement Award, and is widely ranked among the greatest guitarists of all time. Whether you're in love with Layla or just cocaine, can you guess who this artist is?
0: If you guessed Eric Clapton, you'd be correct.

0: Team Sigonella, I'm Captain Dan Martins, NAS Sigonella Commanding Officer. 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
4: The Eagle is always with you.

And just as a heads up to all of our wonderful volunteers, if you've been participating with any of the Comrel events, good on you. But just to make you aware, there is a painting event that was taking place at the Mascalucia School, which has now been postponed until September 8th. So if you would like to participate, or if you know anyone who would like to participate in the volunteering event before September 8th, the next Comrel event will actually be on the 1st of September, and it takes place at a dog park in Padara. So all very interesting. So if you are interested in participating in a Comrel event, whether you've participated in the past, or if you're just looking to kind of get in very fresh and you want an opportunity to just volunteer, then you can definitely do so. Make sure that you reach out directly to Dr. Alberto Lunetta. And again, for those of you that are interested in participating in the Mascalucia School event, it has been postponed until September 8th. However, there's no reason why you cannot volunteer at a dog park in Padara on September 1st. If you've got any questions, make sure you reach out directly to our Comrel Director, Dr. Alberto Lunetta. Well, unfortunately, it looks like that brings us to the end of the first hour of the Morning Buzz. But with only 5 minutes remaining in the 7 o'clock hour, we are just getting started. So make sure you continue to keep it here. As always, we've got your news and sports all lined up in a few short minutes. And we promise to meet you right back here at the bottom of that sports report. So do not touch that dial. 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And in case you forgot, that is a station serving you on one beautiful Tuesday morning. America's best. Who let the-

0: his trading partners. I'm Sue Guzman, Fox News. The Trump administration has launched an economic D-Day against the regime of Tehran. Fox's Mike Emanuel reports.
1: For foreign governments or companies considering trying to ease the pain on the regime, this warning, D-Day is coming for them, too. Secretary of War Pete Hegseth visited military facilities in Nebraska and Wisconsin. Hegseth is not ruling out further military action if needed.
2: Economic pressure we know hurts them the most right now. But by no means are we foreclosing using kinetic strikes anywhere in the Strait of Hormuz or around Iran.
1: For now, the Trump administration's focus is on economically isolating Iran.
0: Trade troubles with Canada as the U.S. hits our northern neighbors with massive tariffs on imports. Fox's Lauren Simonetti.
3: The U.S. slapped 50% tariffs on about $20 billion of Canadian goods from hockey sticks to wine after trade talks collapsed late Friday. Now Canada is preparing retaliatory tariffs on U.S. goods. President Trump says, quote, Canada wants the benefits of being a state without being one. They have also charged our great farmers for many years massive amounts of tariffs. No more. Well, the U.S. is Canada's largest trading partner, and U.S. Trade Chief Jamieson Greer says Ottawa walked away from what he calls a pretty good deal.
0: And Canadian Prime Minister Mark Carney.
4: We made progress. We did make some progress in recent weeks. In the end, that momentum reversed, and we could not accept what the U.S. had offered. Nor could we give what they asked.
0: Canada expected to announce those retaliatory tariffs Tuesday. And the State Department is preparing to revoke the business and tourism visas of up to 200,000 foreigners who've applied for or currently seeking asylum status in the U.S. The move for foreigners who came to the U.S. claiming to be short-term visitors. 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
5: This is your News in One. Reporting for AFN Europe, I'm Navy Petty Officer Second Class Jack Hoppe. Polish pride is NATO pride. That's why U.S. service members join NATO allies and local nationals to celebrate Polish Armed Forces Day. The annual holiday commemorates the nation's victory over Soviet forces in the 1920 Battle of Warsaw. This year, the day was marked by military parades, highlighting unity across NATO and U.S.-Polish efforts to strengthen the alliance's eastern flank. A participant in the Warsaw Parade, U.S. Army Sergeant Tyler Richards, says he was excited to play a role during the momentous day.
6: It's really an honor to be here in support of our Polish brothers during their Armed Forces Day. I know this means a lot to them, so it's just great to come out and support them.
5: The holiday, first observed during the Second Polish Republic, was banned under communist rule before being officially revived in 1992. That was your News in One. I'm Navy Petty Officer Second Class Jack Hoppe.
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8: In the WNBA tonight, Atlanta's Angel Reese finished with 26 rebounds, a new league record as the Dream won at L.A. 78-71. Golden State was a winner at Minnesota 80-66, ending the Lynx six-game winning streak. The Portland Trailblazers guard Shaedon Sharpe will reportedly miss 6 months with a torn meniscus. The Cleveland Browns named Deshaun Watson as their starting quarterback. The only ball game still going in the majors, Pittsburgh at San Diego tied 2-2 in the top of the ninth. The Cubs won 7-0 at Arizona behind Kevin Gausman's seven strong innings. San Francisco shut out the Reds 5-0. The loss to Chase Burns of Cincinnati, who was 14-2. Seattle's Cal Raleigh hit three homers as the Mariners beat Philadelphia 9-2, ending the Phils' nine-game winning streak. The loss to Zach Wheeler. Victories for Washington and Minnesota. Cleveland won its fifth straight. Texas won 11-2 at the White Sox.
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2: Wait, is this me?
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2: Are we about to go live? Wait, is this happening? Okay, here we go.
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2: Okay, that's definitely me. Good morning, good morning, and welcome back to the one radio show that just can't seem to be quiet no matter what happens. Thank you so much for joining me. It is a beautiful Tuesday morning. It's a little warmer than we care for it to be. However, it is still a beautiful morning nonetheless. Thank you so much for being here. I am your host, DJ EJ, better known as Navy Petty Officer Elois Johnson, and you are now tuned in and turned up with The Morning Buzz. And, of course, with it being Tuesday, that can only mean one thing. We've got the one, the only, Miss Grace from MWR. Miss Grace, how are you?
5: Good morning. Good morning. I am thrilled to be here with you this morning.
2: It's always a good time when we're together.
5: It's an amazing time. Yes. I look forward to it every week.
2: It's so awesome.
5: So we have so much to talk about. I'm so excited. It's going to be a great morning show.
2: I know. And I was looking over the notes and I was like, oh my gosh, this is bound to be an amazing, amazing hour. So I'm looking forward to getting into all of the things that MWR has to offer. So for those of you that are hanging out, make sure you continue to keep it here, because when we come back, there is so much that MWR has to offer. It is unbelievable, but you certainly do not want to miss out on that. So make sure you do not touch that dial. 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

0: That was Rihanna with Ponder Replay. It is DJ EJ here, the Morning Buzz. Excited because we've got Miss Grace from MWR in the building. Good morning to you again.
1: Good morning.
0: It's always so great to have you here. We always have such a ball.
1: We have so much fun. I anticipate it. I look forward to it. Every morning, you know, you can see us. You can imagine us at 6:30 in the morning. We're like, maybe that's a little dramatic early, but we're like... are we with each other this morning? Are we with each other? Right. Are we going to be on the radio this
0: We're
1: morning together?
0: We're literally messaging each other. Like, are you coming in this morning? It's coming. You're coming in, right? And so it's always a really great time. It's always great to have you here in the studio. And there's always so much to talk about. So I just want to jump right in because I know we've got some people that are like, I wonder what's going on in the world of MWR. So one of the first things I wanted to talk with you about is the youth sports flag football and outdoor cheer as well. I know this is a pretty amazing event that's coming up. So can you tell us a little bit about that?
1: Yes. Yeah, so

0: all the way into December. So it's just important to note that that registration officially opens today. So even though our youth are currently in baseball season, we are planning for the flag football and outdoor cheer season. So if you have a youth interested in that, you can start registering today all the way up until September 25th. Again, those season dates, October 19th all the way through December 11th. It costs $60, which includes your jersey, your shorts, and that is for our ages 5 to 18. Remember, we do have our Start Smart age, which is for 3 to 5. This is October 27th through December 8th. This is the for the littles, right, where we teach them how to run around and maybe what a football looks like. And we do fun games with them and just have them active. We introduce them to the sport. That's a $25 fee for that. And again, registration is open today. So where you can register, you can register at the youth complex. You can give them a call also if you have any questions. But you can register Tuesday through Fridays, 9 a.m. to 6 p.m. again at the youth complex in Maranai.
1: Very great information. And as you were speaking, I know you could see my face as soon as you said it. And it was like the cutest thing with the Start Smart flag football for ages 3 to 5. And I'm like trying to hold it together. Like, that is so cute.
0: They're so adorable.
1: But
0: so
1: I love to see that, though, because you start out really early in life. Mm-hmm. And you're like, you know what? It's never too early to just get out and run. Because I tell you something, those youngins have so much energy.
0: Yes.
1: And this is a great way to like really kind of make use of it.
0: Absolutely. And just to introduce kids to sports so young. I mean, I started playing soccer at 4.
1: Yeah.
0: I have very, very fond memories of playing at a young, really young age.
1: Yeah.
0: And they'll remember that. And it is. It's just really important that our kids, our youth are active. They're out. They're making friends. They're involved in the community. It's a really, really healthy and positive space through CYP. It's just all around a great opportunity.
1: How terrific is that? So speaking of which, because I know we're talking a bit about sports, but we also talked about this as of yesterday when Michelle was here. We talked about a really great opportunity in addition to sports. It's also fitness, and there's a youth fitness orientation that's coming up as well, yes?
0: Yes, absolutely. Michelle, she's so knowledgeable. She's so, so great at what she does.
1: Shout out to Michelle.
0: Hello. Good morning, madam, if you're listening. She touched on this yesterday, but we want to touch on it again just because it is super important, and it's also a great opportunity for ages 10 to 17 to learn proper gym etiquette, right? To learn equipment safety and basic fitness principles inside our fitness facilities. So we have a class. We have an orientation. It's going to be, this next one is Thursday, August 31st at 4:30. Again, teaches the youth how to be knowledgeable in the gym space. And you can register for this orientation the day before at the NAS One Fitness Center, all the way up to the day before. But you can go in there anytime this week and next week. Again, a great space, really important, especially if you want your youth to be in the gym facilities with you. And to get them to start learning, right, what it means. It's really awesome.
1: It sounds that way. You know what? I'm loving every bit of this. I'm glad we're talking about this today, because there's just been this constant state of, hey, there's a really great opportunity to get involved and so many different ways to remain physically fit, to be active.
0: Yes.
1: And so definitely enjoying this. Not to mention, there is no reason, if a 3-year-old can do it, there's no reason why anybody should not be as active and having a really good time when it comes to MWR and MWR fitness as well. So thank you for the information. So for those of you that are within earshot, make sure you continue to stay tuned, because there's still so much information to pass along when it comes to the world of MWR. They're keeping you fit and having a great deal of fun in the process. When we come back, there's still so much to discuss. So do not touch that dial. Here's Cordis with Go on 105.9.

0: That is what I definitely like. That is Bruno Mars with That's What I Like. It is DJ EJ here with the Morning Buzz. We've got, I'm sorry. Let me take this back. We've got DJ Grace here in the studio this morning.
1: DJ Grace, weeka.
0: I love that was so good. That is DJ Grace here. She is gracing our presence. She's been giving us a great deal of information when it comes to the world of MWR. If you missed it, we were talking about the youth sports flag football and outdoor cheer. Not to mention, there is an upcoming youth fitness orientation at the NAS1 Fitness Center next Thursday at 4:30. So really incredible information. So now we're kind of shifting gears a little bit. This is something I was particularly excited about because it sounded so adorable. And yet,
1: I'm so excited.
0: I just want to get right into it. So what's the next event that's coming up?
1: First of all, why is everything that's so tiny, why is it so adorable?
0: It is absolutely adorable.
1: Why are humans obsessed with things that are tiny?
0: I don't know
1: if anyone knows the answer to this, please call right now.
0: I really want to know.
1: So the fact that the MWR Library is doing a tiny art show,
0: I just am
1: so excited for this.
0: Yes,
1: I am
0: indeed.
1: so excited. If you're not excited, I'm going to make you be excited.
0: Indeed.
1: Because I'm going to talk to you about how cool this tiny art show is going to be, essentially, at the library. So you can pick up small art canvases and you can use any type of art medium to create your own mini masterpiece.
0: Nice.
1: So we have some dates, really important dates. So registration and supply pickup for your art canvas is September 1st through the 12th. The art exhibition opens officially September 22nd, 5 to 6:30 p.m. And then we are going to be keeping all of the artwork open up in the library all the way until October 10th.
0: Wow.
1: So we're essentially having our own mini art show gallery up in the library.
0: Incredible.
1: We're going to have light refreshments. You can use any type of medium, as I said, paint, colored pencil, graphite, anything to make these beautiful little mini art canvases. And all ages are welcome. If you did not get excited about that, especially how I've emphasized tiny and mini.
0: You know what I mean?
1: So many times. this is just super, super exciting for the community.
0: Yes, indeed.
1: So please, please make note that starting September 1st, you can pick up your mini art canvas.
0: Amazing.
1: And it's just going to be so mini-tastic.
0: Mini-tastic.
1: Is that a word?
0: That was so amazing.
1: So,
0: I like it.
1: So exciting.
0: Yeah.
1: The library has so many different creative activities, but this one is going to be pretty phenomenal.
0: That's
1: so
0: what it sounds like.
1: I hope everyone of all ages is included.
0: Yeah.
1: Who participates in this activity.
0: And you know what? I don't mean to date myself, and I know that I'm going to do it, but I personally love all things like pretty small, right? And I come from the world. Get ready for it. I come from a world of Polly Pocket. I don't know if you remember back in the day.
1: Of course.
0: But when I tell you, everything was so miniature.
1: Yes.
0: And there was something about this very small world.
1: Mm-hmm.
0: And then you don't really think about it until you actually gain a bit of perspective. And then let's say, for example, one day you're driving and you come across maybe the world's greatest semi truck. And then it really kind of puts things in perspective. Or let's say you're hiking Mount Etna, maybe not right now, but you're hiking around Mount Etna. And you start to say to yourself, wow, I am really, really small in
1: yes.
0: this really big world that I'm in. And so whenever I'm acquainted with these really tiny miniatures or very small trinkets, I'm reminded this is kind of a small world we live in.
1: Yeah.
0: So it's a small world after all.
1: Well, just think of the world of Lego.
0: Yes.
1: We take these tiny pieces and build them together to make these beautiful
0: Indeed.
1: Structures.
0: Yes.
1: But it starts from a little mini thing.
0: A very small thing. And it just kind of becomes
1: yes.
0: this really big thing.
1: Love it.
0: Which is pretty
1: terrific. Anything tiny, mini, it's the best. So I know that this is just going to be a super, super fantastic event going on at the MWR Library.
0: Love it. Love it. Okay, perfect. So the tiny art show is happening at the MWR Library. And so you can actually pick up your little canvases between September 1st to the 12th.
1: Mm-hmm.
0: And there's an art exhibition which takes place on September 22nd at
1: yes.
0: 6:30. All amazing things. I love that. Thank you for that. So in addition to that, I know we've got a dive and splash competition, right?
1: Yeah, so
0: Ooh,
1: fun.
0: Nice.
1: I know summer's over, but it's still hot.
0: It is,
1: it is. Still hot. We are burning. We are burning up over here in Sicily, right? So we need to be in the pool.
0: Indeed.
1: So Liberty is doing a dive and splash competition tomorrow, 26th of August from 5 to 7 p.m. at the NAS 2 pool. This is for E1 through E6 active duty. So if you're unaccompanied military member, that E1 through E6 demographic, get ready to make a splash at our second dive and splash competition. Watch competitors show off their best dives, biggest flips, and wicked skills.
0: Nice.
1: So bring your energy, cheer on your favorite divers, come over to the NAS 2 pool again from 5 to 7 with the Liberty Center. It's going to be a fun time.
0: That sounds so cool, especially because it's a great way to cool off. We were talking about this during the break. I think the high tomorrow is about 103, if I'm not mistaken.
1: Yes.
0: I feel like these are temperatures we should just simply not be exposed to.
1: No, I think,
0: you know what I mean?
1: I think work should be excused for that.
0: I think so, too.
1: Amber, if you're listening, I'm sorry.
0: Everybody's in need of a medical jet because this is not the kind of
1: medical
0: temperature.
1: Jet.
0: Yes, this is not the kind of temperature you want to play around in. And so that's why it's especially important, of course. You know, you got to get your hydration in wherever you can. So if that splasher's pool, then so be it.
1: Yes,
0: you know, you just
1: absolutely.
0: Have a great time in the process. Make sure to, of course, remain hydrated because that's especially important. But all fantastic information. Absolutely loving it. I want to thank you so much for providing that information to us. For those of you that are interested in participating, MWR has got something for everyone. I'm beyond excited because it's just amazing, right? And so, I mean, it appeals to every personality. So no matter the season, MWR has definitely got you covered when it comes to it. So what we're going to do is we're going to take it back over to the music. But before we do, DJ Grace, you've got to hit us with one amazing outro to get us back to the music. Otherwise, we're stuck here in the interview, right?
1: Here we go.
0: Take it away.
1: You're listening to 105.9 AFN Sigonella, the station serving you, America's best.
0: That was so good. I love that.

0: Okay, so I'm not trying to date myself here, but I remember way back when the movie Dirty Dancing came out, back in 1987. My goodness, I just dated myself ridiculously. And yet, that is a song for me all day, every day. We were talking about this during the break, and we used to watch that movie religiously.
1: Yeah.
0: And not too long ago, I actually saw it on television, and I was like, oh, you know what? Maybe I should relive the magic of Dirty Dancing.
1: Yeah.
0: And there was something about this song whenever it comes on. I just think to myself, could you imagine being in the middle of a dance floor and just running up to somebody and they're able to actually carry your weight and then just kind of rotate you right there in the center of the audience? It's crazy.
1: The hair standing up on my arms. Oh, my word. It's pretty amazing when specific songs you can literally recall, you can play the memory of the movie.
0: Exactly.
1: In your mind from start to finish.
0: Right.
1: Just by the song. Indeed. Right? There are specific songs and specific films that you just never forget.
0: You really don't.
1: And that's one of them.
0: That is definitely it.
1: So, so good.
0: Love it. Love it. Indeed.
1: Love it.
0: So in case you missed the past, I don't know, almost hour, we've got DJ Grace here in the studio. It's DJ EJ for the Morning Buzz. Having such a great time this morning. And so we've been talking about all of the happenings within MWR. And so there is one that's actually coming up. We did talk about this as well on yesterday when Michelle was here, but it is definitely worth repeating. There is a remembrance event that is coming up sooner rather than later. So let's talk a bit about that.
1: Yeah. So, you know, this was a really, really detrimental part in our history, right? 9/11. And it's really important that we have this remembrance event for that time. I don't know about you, EJ, but I remember being in the living room. I remember the day like it was yesterday. So it's really, we're looking forward to hosting this 9/11 remembrance event with the fitness team. We're going to be participating in a functional workout, ending in a walk run on NAS2, of course, on Friday, September 11th. So this is for active duty, NATO, all DOD ID card holders with access to NAS2. Of course, you're welcome, all ages. Check-in will begin at 5:45 a.m. at the NAS2 Pavilion next to the turf field, and the event will officially begin at 6 a.m. So we have a QR code you can register by scanning. You can find that in our preview magazine, but you can also find the links on all of our website and all of our social media pages as well. So make sure you register. If you don't get a chance to register, of course, you can just show up day of, but it is always great to register in advance. So yeah, that 9/11 remembrance event, I'm looking forward to it. It's usually, last year, I remember it with Heather here. For those of you that remember Heather, it was a pretty, pretty special event.
0: Indeed. Shout out to Heather as well. We definitely miss her.
1: We miss her.
0: Indeed.
1: Yes. We wish her well.
0: We were talking about this too, where, you know, I think everybody remembers where they were at the time of 9/11 when it happened.
1: Yeah.
0: And so again, I don't know why, I just feel like I've been dating myself this entire hour.
1: It's okay.
0: But yeah, I definitely remember this back in high school.
1: Yeah.
0: And I remember being situated and all of a sudden this class just stopped.
1: Yeah.
0: And so it was one of those things that you never ever forget.
1: You don't. And you know, I've talked with young children, and they know about it.
0: Right.
1: They know about it. It's something that will be taught and talked about for the rest of time.
0: Correct. Yes.
1: So it's really phenomenal. It's really special that we get to, you know, have that remembrance event here in Sigonella.
0: And even though
1: with the community.
0: Right. It's etched in the history. One of the things that I can really appreciate now is that now it's almost, at least for me, it's virtually impossible for me to remember without thinking about all of the memorials that have occurred. And so there is this silver lining in the sense that we never will forget. We cannot forget. But to know that we are holding those that were affected in high regard and that we're constantly thinking of them and, you know, of course, paying homage to our nation. Mm-hmm. It allows us to be able to have that renewed sense of urgency when it comes to mission preparedness and, you know, really just ensuring that we always remember,
1: of course,
0: the things that affected our nation in the greatest way. And so
1: you said that so beautifully.
0: Well, a
1: round of applause, everyone, for our DJ EJ.
0: I wish I had sound effects going on right now.
1: Yeah.
0: But no, thank you. I appreciate that. But yeah, this is great. And I want to thank MWR, for really kind of, spearheading such an amazing memorial when it comes to 9/11, because it's just one of those things where we want to remember what has come of it.
1: Yeah.
0: And so, just knowing that you, this is something that you guys put together, I think is pretty tremendous.
1: Well,
0: so.
1: Thank you. Thank you. Shout out to the fitness team. You know, they put on some amazing events and we have a great team right now. And, you know, it's something special. It's something to look forward to. And like you said, I really love how you said it's etched in our history.
0: Yeah.
1: And it's really important that we don't forget history, right?
0: Yes.
1: That, that phrase, that billboard in Auschwitz that says, you know, for those that don't remember history, it will repeat itself. Mm-hmm. And that is so, so important.
0: Indeed. I always say this thing. I don't know where it came from, but it just descended upon me. And I was like, man, that is good. And so I always love to say history is told, through the mouths of the victorious. Mm. And so I love to be the person that says, no, we will write the narrative.
1: Yes.
0: And so, while we honor those that, that we've loved, we've lost.
1: Come before us.
0: Right. In light of tragedy, there's still some good that can come of it.
1: Absolutely.
0: And so I fail to believe that history stops there.
1: No,
0: you know?
1: Yes.
0: And so again, I want a big, big shout out to MWR as well as MWR Fitness, because these are the kinds of things that we really have to push, not just for ourselves, but even generations to come.
1: Sure.
0: Those that are familiar with what took place during 9/11. So everybody to come out, support, and really memorialize that moment.
1: Yes, please. It would be a really, it'll be, and as much as we're remembering, you know, what happened, it will be a beautiful time together.
0: Correct.
1: To remember.
0: Indeed.
1: To, you know, commemorate, to be with everyone. So.
0: Yes, indeed. Yes. Indeed. Thank you so much for that. So I know we've got another event that's taking place, as if we don't have enough that's going on when it comes to MWR.
1: Yes.
0: You guys are nonstop, especially during the summer season. But even as the season is closing, it doesn't appear as though you guys are letting up anytime soon. So I love that. And so we've got a wine tasting that's coming up as well. Is that right?
1: Yes, we do.
0: Nice.
1: I feel like we're coming into the wine season.
0: Indeed.
1: Something about fall, right? We're going to start harvesting grapes soon and doing all the things. So it does feel like a perfect time to have a wine tasting.
0: Yes, indeed.
1: And of course with Gambino.
0: Oh, yeah.
1: One of the most prominent wineries on the island up on Mount Etna. So we're going to bring Gambino right here to Sigonella on Saturday, September 12th at Connections Bar from 6 to 8 p.m. Join us for an exclusive Gambino wine tasting. 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So this is for ages 18 and up only. The cost is $20 per person. And we have a specific email, our SIG MWR Connections 568 lounge email, you can find on our website, on our social media. We just need you to register by September 11th for that wine tasting.
0: Ooh.
1: Ooh.
0: Happening on September 12th. And guess what?
1: Yes.
0: My birthday is the day following. Oh my gosh, I cannot wait.
1: We're celebrating you soon, ma'am.
0: Literally
1: we are.
0: The entire weekend, I plan on doing that. With the help of Gambino, of course. I definitely plan on doing that.
1: There you go. Gambino wine is so good. I mean, the wine here in Sicily. Has anyone ever said it's bad?
0: I don't know that anyone has, actually. That'd be wild if they did. Because it really is something for everyone.
1: It is some of the best wine in the world. And, of course, really special here with the specific terrain of Mount Etna.
0: It is terrific. And I'm kind of excited for it. Definitely looking forward to it. So all great information. Again, thank you so much for that. We're going to continue to keep the music going. And when we come back, for those of you that are interested, we'll do like a quick little recap and then put out some contact information. If there's something you heard today that you just really enjoy, you want to participate, or if you want to register for anything, feel free to stick around because there's still so much more to come before the 9 o'clock hour. And here's a song that could not be any more appropriate. Here is Role Model with Sally, When the Wine Runs Out on 105.9.

0: That is such a vibe. I love that song by Role Model Sally, When the Wine Runs Out. It is DJ EJ here. We've got DJ Grace in the studio this morning. Been an excellent Tuesday morning. I just hate that the hour comes and goes so quickly.
1: It comes and goes so fast.
0: I do not like that. I don't like that at all.
1: If anyone recommends us being on for 2 hours, we'd love your feedback. And we'll route it to the CEO and we'll let him know, hey, yes, we need 2 hours for the morning show.
0: I think it's time for a Sigonella podcast. That's what I think is happening. I think that's what's happening here. That would be a really cool thing.
1: So fun.
0: Indeed. So we've talked about so much in this short time together. So for those that are probably just tuning in and they have no earthly idea why we're so excited this morning, I say we do a bit of a recap about what we talked about today. So let's kind of go over some things we talked about.
1: Yeah. So we've got our youth sports, our flag football and cheer we've got coming for the kind of fall winter season. Registration officially starts today for that over at the youth complex. We also have our youth fitness orientation. Remember, this is an awesome opportunity for our 10 to 17 year olds to learn about our fitness center and what that means for them, especially if you'd like your youth to work out with you while you're at the gym. We also have a tiny art show at the MWR library. Tiny. We love all the things mini. They're doing this awesome mini canvas where you can pick up with any type of art medium, create a beautiful piece of artwork, and then we're going to have an art exhibition at the MWR library.
0: Nice.
1: Liberty has our awesome dive and splash competition tomorrow. It's still super hot outside. We're all melting, so come E1 through E6 active duty members or unaccompanied military members. Dive into the pool for a competition tomorrow from 5 to 7 p.m. We have our amazing 9/11 remembrance event. We welcome everyone in the community to participate over on NAS 2 for that early morning, 5:45 a.m. And official event begins at 6 a.m. on Friday, September 11th. And then finally, our wine tasting with Gambino right here in Sigonella. You don't have to go up to Mount Etna to taste the wine. We're going to be right here at Connections Bar on Saturday, September 12th from 6 to 8 p.m.
0: Amazing information. Thank you so much for that. Loving every bit of it. There is something for everyone, as I've said before, and that's one of the things that I genuinely enjoy about MWR. You guys are terrific when it comes to this. And I got to say, I am pretty much planning out my weekend now according to MWR.
1: She's writing it now in her calendar as we speak.
0: My calendar is just all MWR stuff.
1: We're coming into a really special time of year, right? Not that summer wasn't exciting, but we're coming into the fall season.
0: Right.
1: Kelly Tucker over at the commissary has me falling on the floor with her new exciting things over at the commissary. So it's just a really, really special time. We have so much to look forward to. And it's gonna be a great holiday season. I feel that. I would like a little bit of cool weather.
0: Yes,
1: possibly.
0: Indeed. Yes, I need Mount Etna to be just a little bit cooler and not
1: just
0: as angry.
1: A little bit.
0: That would be nice.
1: A little bit cooler. I think we could all use a little bit of a break from
0: the
1: heat.
0: We do need relief, indeed.
1: Yes.
0: We absolutely do. First of all, definitely want to thank you so much for being here, because it is definitely not a Tuesday without MWR here in the building. You guys are really great when it comes to keeping us involved. And honestly, I'd have to say, one of many organizations I think that I enjoy the most is that there are so many innovative things with MWR. And just when I thought, okay, we're talking about the staples, our regular things, you guys come with some of the coolest, most creative events and workshops. I mean, really, from this beautiful, like, tiny art show, I think is pretty terrific. And so it's just one of those things that keeps us on our toes. It keeps us engaged. And for those of us that are far away from home, I want to thank you so much for doing that, because that is a really, really big deal to our community.
1: Well, I want to also thank MWR, because we have, you know, shout out to our team, right?
0: Yes, indeed.
1: From all of us, from, you know, everyone in every different position, to our amazing leadership that sits high up and makes sure, you know, that everything comes together and makes sure we're a team, right?
0: Yeah.
1: That we all operate together. Everyone brings something really special to the team, and we're here for the community, and it is really special. We also are patrons in this community, so it's really important that we too, away from home, feel something special here, right? Yeah. So I am super proud, super, super proud of our organization and love every single one of our team members. So thank you. Thank you so much for saying that. I do applaud our team and, you know, shout out to everyone at MWR. If you're listening, you guys do an amazing, amazing job. Don't give up. Keep going.
0: Yeah. Yes.
1: And we do. I look forward. There's so many things that we do that I look forward to.
0: Yeah.
1: We have so many exciting things coming up, as I said, kind of into the holiday season now as we're coming into fall. Mm-hmm. And then before we know it, Christmas will be here.
0: It is the season
1: of the witch, though. We're coming up into the fall, and I'm super excited about that.
0: MWR to bridge the gap. Thank you so much for everything you guys do. A big shout out to the entire MWR team for everything that you guys do. It's not easy, but we appreciate you nonetheless.
1: We appreciate you. We appreciate your kindness
0: DJ
1: always.
0: DJ Grace, always a pleasure.
1: Weekend. It's a pleasure. It's an absolute honor to be here with you.
0: Indeed, indeed. For all of our listeners out there, thank you so much for tuning into this hour. I know it kind of came and went very, very quickly. I don't know really what that's about. Nevertheless, we're still having a really great time in the process. So if you heard anything today that you just absolutely enjoyed and you want to take part in it, do not hesitate to reach out directly to the MWR team. They're more than happy to help you. Listen, even though the summer is coming down to a close, there's no reason why you can't engage the senses during the coming fall season. We are bound to have a really great time and amazing rest of our year. Make sure you continue to keep it here. As always, we've got your news and sports all lined up in just a few short moments, not to mention even more of the morning buzz. And just when you thought it was all over, we are just getting started. 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
1: ABC News, I'm Stephanie Officer. The Supreme Court in a 6-3 decision Monday clearing the way for President Trump to implement parts of his executive order on mail-in voting. ABC News legal contributor Professor James Sample.
2: The court said that in essence, because the states had not yet been ordered to do anything, all the executive order amounted to in the court majority's view was the equivalent of an internal memo to internal staff within the executive department. And therefore, the argument was the states have not yet been ordered to do anything. Therefore, the states have not yet been harmed. Therefore, the states, when they sued after this executive order was issued back in April, were in essence suing too soon.
1: Hayden Panettiere's mother speaking out regarding her daughter's death. ABC's Rhiannon Alley.
3: Panettiere's death now under investigation. Police say there are no signs of foul play, but the DEA has now joined the case. Officials also saying her on-again, off-again boyfriend, Brian Hickerson, and his brother, Zach, were the last two people to see Hayden alive. Brian had previously pleaded no contest in 2021 to two felony charges he abused Panettiere, whose mother says she tried to get Panettiere away from him, even moving in with her daughter for 2 months last year.
1: Nearly 2 weeks after severe storms hit Indiana, thousands still don't have power in Gary. State power company NIPSCO says it expects to be restored by Tuesday. Gary Mayor Eddie Melton.
4: Individuals are making contributions to our local community foundation on our behalf to help us raise dollars to get people fed breakfast, lunch, and dinner throughout the entire city. We've been funding our food trucks. Our restaurants have stepped up and donating food.
1: The storm also revealed an alleged case of animal hoarding in Merrillville, Indiana. More than 70 dogs were discovered in a trailer after a tree fell on it. Animal Shelter Humane Indiana says none of them have to be euthanized. They'll get checkups, care, and snuggles before they're ready to be adopted. 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
5: This is your News in One. Reporting for AFN Europe, I'm Navy Petty Officer Second Class Jack Hoppe. Polish pride is NATO pride. That's why U.S. service members join NATO allies and local nationals to celebrate Polish Armed Forces Day. The annual holiday commemorates the nation's victory over Soviet forces in the 1920 Battle of Warsaw. This year, the day was marked by military parades, highlighting unity across NATO and U.S.-Polish efforts to strengthen the alliance's eastern flank. A participant in the Warsaw Parade, U.S. Army Sergeant Tyler Richards, says he was excited to play a role during the momentous day.
6: It's really an honor to be here in support of our Polish brothers during their Armed Forces Day. I know this means a lot to them, so it's just great to come out and support them.
5: The holiday, first observed during the Second Polish Republic, was banned under communist rule before being officially revived in 1992. That was your News in One. I'm Navy Petty Officer Second Class Jack Hoppe.
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8: In the WNBA, Atlanta's Angel Reese set a league record with 26 rebounds in her team's victory at L.A., 78-71. Golden State got a win at Minnesota, 80-66. In the NBA, Portland Trailblazers guard Shaedon Sharpe will reportedly miss 6 months with a torn meniscus. The Cleveland Browns named Deshaun Watson as their starting quarterback. To baseball, three homers in Seattle for Cal Raleigh. The Mariners ended Philadelphia's 9-game winning streak, 9-2. Minnesota and San Francisco with wins. The Cubs as well. Cubbies won at Arizona 7-0. Kevin Gausman, the winning pitcher, with 7 innings of work. Cleveland won its 5th straight game, 4-2 at the Angels. Texas is alone in first in the AL West after a victory at the White Sox, 11-2. Boston got 2 runs top of the 9th to win at Miami, 4-2. Tampa Bay won 4-1 at Detroit. Washington over Colorado, 13-3.

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1: Wait, is this me?
0: Tune your bass to ours.
2: Look out.
1: Are we about to go live? Wait, is this happening? Okay, here we go.
3: You are now listening to DJ EJ.
1: Okay, that's definitely me. Good morning, and welcome back to all of the organized chaos. I'm just here in the studio enjoying the weather from the inside. And so far, this week has been pretty great. Now, even though the heat has been unbearable at times and I can, well, pretty much cook my coffee in the parking lot, I am definitely grateful to see another day here in Sigonella. Welcome back to the show. I'm your host, DJ EJ, better known as Navy Petty Officer Elois Johnson. And something tells me that this Tuesday is going to be a good one, thanks to The Morning Buzz. Coming up, get ready to groove to a global phenomenon that completely dominated the airwaves and rewrote the record books. This ultra-smooth Afro-fusion masterpiece brings together a rising Nigerian superstar with a beloved American pop icon, blending infectious hypnotic beats with a very sweet swaying rhythm that you can't help but dance to. It became the ultimate slow burn hit, spending a historic record-shattering year at the number one spot on the Billboard U.S. Afrobeat Songs chart and capturing the hearts of millions across the globe. Keep your dial locked right here and keep your cool. This breezy chart-topping collaboration is about to take over your speakers in just a moment, so make sure you do not touch that dial. 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
1: Sigonella Elementary serves students in pre-K through 5th, and Sigonella Middle High serves students in 6th through 12th.
2: Registration is open for both schools for the upcoming school year. 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
7: 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It looked official.
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0: what happened on this day in music history.
1: In 2022, Rema and Selena produced their collaborative hit, Calm Down. Originally released as a solo track by Rema, this breezy Afrofusion jam got a massive star-powered upgrade on August 25th of 2022 when Selena jumped on the official remix. And the result? Absolute music history. This irresistible slow swaying anthem didn't just climb the charts, it completely dominated them, spending a record-shattering 58 weeks at number one on the Billboard U.S. Afrobeat Songs chart. It also peaked at number three on the Billboard Hot 100, marking the highest charting position for any contemporary African song in history. With its hypnotic beat and seamless vocal chemistry, Calm Down went on to surpass 1 billion streams on Spotify, officially becoming the most successful Afrobeats crossover of all time. It is the perfect sunny track to melt all of your stress away. And if you're looking for a reason to calm down, don't hesitate to check out The Wellness Room. 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

Due to ongoing Etna eruption, volcanic ashfall and pyroclastic material are collecting on road surfaces, making impacted roads very slick. These conditions degrade braking distances and tire effectiveness. Please drive with extreme caution and at reduced speeds to ensure your and other drivers' safety in these unique conditions, especially in the affected areas.

0: 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Now here it is, the Sigonella Weather Report.
1: It is 925 and 79 degrees. Today is hot with sunshine with a high of 103. Tonight is expected to be clear and humid with a low of 73. Tomorrow is plenty of sunshine, some breeze in the afternoon with a high of 99 and a low of 74. Please exercise caution if you choose to be outside for an extended period of time. And now over to our exchange rate, brought to you courtesy of Community Bank. One U.S. dollar will buy you 83 euro cents, and 1 euro will cost you $1.17.
2: Now for your radio news update, I'm Navy Petty Officer Anthony Garro. Army drone experiments end. Army's Acting Chief of Staff has ordered the battalion to refocus on its core mission of being an airborne infantry unit. Navy Petty Officer Charlotte Dudenhofer discusses the 173rd Airborne Brigade's pioneering work in unmanned warfare, which is now concluding, and highlights that the lessons learned will be integrated into broader Army planning and future experimentation.
3: For nearly a year, soldiers of the 173rd Airborne Brigade have been experimenting with and building their own drones, as well as participating in drills on waging unmanned warfare after Ukraine pioneered such tactics in its years-long conflict with Russia. Last November, 600 soldiers formed a battalion that specializes in drone warfare and was set up to serve as a dedicated unit that could deploy wherever drones were required. The move comes amid a broader reshuffling of the Army under the Army's Acting Chief of Staff, General Christopher Leneve, who has been its top uniformed leader since April. The entire 173rd Airborne Brigade, which is based in Italy and Germany, has been involved in drone warfare since before last November. In May 2025, the Army highlighted that soldiers from the brigade were designing and building their own attack drones in a new first-person view drone lab at Caserma del Dean, Italy. The unit also dabbled in artificial intelligence, which Secretary of War Pete Hegseth has been pushing, and designing drones resistant to jamming. An Army statement said that the specialized drone unit will wrap up its experimentation following two major exercises in Germany this month and next, then deliver what it's learned there together with the past year's findings to the Army to inform force decision and future experimentation. For more information, visit apnews.com. From Sigonella, Sicily, I'm Navy Petty Officer Charlotte Dudenhofer.
2: 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I'm Navy Petty Officer Anthony Garro.
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1: Up next, get ready to enter a wonderfully weird world where every day feels like Halloween. Stripes are always in fashion and monsters are actually the good guys. We're talking about the undisputed king of gothic cinema, a wildly imaginative director whose signature spooky chic style has defined the childhoods of misfits and dreamers for decades. After the break, we're celebrating the one of the few who made the dark side look incredibly fun. All that and more right after this.

0: pop the champagne and cue the confetti. We're bringing in the birthday of one of your favorite celebrities.
1: From the suburban streets of Burbank to the darkest corners of gothic cinema, he has spent nearly 40 years redefining Hollywood imagination. Born on this day in 1958, this former Disney animator broke away from traditional storytelling to champion the eccentric, the spooky, and the misunderstood. With iconic blockbusters like Beetlejuice, Batman, and Edward Scissorhands, he created a signature Burtonesque aesthetic where whimsical stop motion meets German expressionism and misfit monsters are the true heroes. Alongside his legendary collaborations with actor Johnny Depp and composer Danny Elfman, he has brought some of the most beautifully bizarre visions in film history to life, most recently capturing a whole new generation with his smash hit Netflix series, Wednesday. He proved once and for all that there is incredible beauty in the bizarre. So today I would love to wish the one and only Tim Burton a very happy and Hollywood-inspired 68th birthday. And if you're looking for a reason to laugh instead, do not miss a hilarious 1920s Hollywood-era prequel following a very unique group of the beloved Yellow Henchmen, including newcomers James, Henry, and Ed, who are on a quest to serve the world's greatest villains. When they arrive in the golden age of cinema, they accidentally stumble onto a movie set and become overnight silent film sensations. But their Hollywood dreams quickly crumble when the talkies arrive and their gibberish, incomprehensible language gets them fired. Don't miss Minions and Monsters this Thursday at 4:30. For more details, check out Midtown 2 Theaters today. I'm friends.

The fame, but not the cover of Newsweek. Oh well, guess beggars can't be choosy. Wanted to receive attention from my music. Wanted to be left alone in public, excuse me. Wanting my cake and eat it too. And wanting it both ways. Fame made me a balloon, cause my ego inflated when I blew sleep. But it was confusing, cause all I wanted to do is be the Bruce Lee of loosely abused ink. Use it as a tool when I blew steam. Woo! Hit the lottery, ooh wee. But with what I gave up to get, it was bittersweet. It was like winning a used me. 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I'm beginning to lose sleep. One sheep, two sheep, going cuckoo and kooky is cool key. But I'm actually weirder than you think, cause I'm...

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1: This Texas trio is famous for their trademark chest-length beards, spinning guitars, and synth-infused blues rock grooves. They've sold over 50 million records worldwide and were inducted to the Rock and Roll Hall of Fame and became iconic MTV stars in the 1980s. Whether you're looking for a sharp-dressed man or riding on the LaGrange, can you guess who this artist is?
0: If you guess ZZ Top, you'd be correct.

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1: Where am I?
0: You're in Sigonella, silly.
1: What am I doing here?
0: Oh, are you feeling lost? Confused?
1: Yes, I don't understand anything.
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1: What? 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
0: Naval Air Station Sigonella Indoctrination is a mandatory introduction to the base, its facilities, and the services available to you and your family. 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

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I mean, let's face it, trying to land a federal government job on your own can feel like trying to decode an alien transmission. 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Well, it looks like it is now 9:56, and this morning is buzzing by quicker than anticipated. But that is absolutely no reason for you to leave now. As always, we've got your news and sports all lined up in just a few short moments, not to mention even more of the morning buzz on this Feel Good Tuesday, if you could believe that. So make sure you do not touch that dial. There's still so much information to pass along, to include some incredible command information and even greater music. 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
1: On Iran, I'm Sue Guzman, Fox News. The Trump administration has launched an economic D-Day on the regime in Tehran. Fox's Mike Emanuel reports.
2: For foreign governments or companies considering trying to ease the pain on the regime, this warning, D-Day is coming for them, too. Secretary of War Pete Hegseth visited military facilities in Nebraska and Wisconsin. Hegseth is not ruling out further military action if needed.
3: Economic pressure we know hurts them the most right now. But by no means are we foreclosing using kinetic strikes anywhere in the Strait of Hormuz or around Iran.
2: For now, the Trump administration's focus is on economically isolating Iran.
1: It's primary runoff day in South Carolina. Fox's Jessica Rosenthal has more.
4: After Senator Lindsey Graham died, South Carolina Governor Henry McMaster appointed his sister Darlene as senator, at least until his term ran out in January. But she opted to run for a full six-year term as well and won nearly 33% of the vote in a primary election earlier this month. Congressman Ralph Norman was second with just over 25%. Since neither got a majority, the runoff is taking place. President Trump's backed Graham, appearing at a rally with her last week in Myrtle Beach.
5: Mr. President, I am proud to stand with you, to work hard for this country.
4: Norman told Fox Carolina after the candidate's one and only debate.
6: There's no time for training on the job. I'm a proven candidate. I've got a proven record. You know what I'm going to do.
4: Jessica Rosenthal, Fox News.
1: Primary runoff elections are also being held today in Georgia and Oklahoma. New evidence is prompting a trial delay for a Libyan man charged in the 1988 bombing of Pan Am Flight 103 that killed 270 people, mostly Americans. Federal judge Monday postponing the trial in the U.S. for the former Libyan intelligence official, saying defense attorneys need more time to examine the evidence in the nearly 40-year-old case. 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
7: Newscast, the U.S. military doesn't have enough maintenance staff to address its $285 billion maintenance backlog and doesn't consistently track work orders from troops who live and work in neglected facilities. The Government Accountability Office says DOD needs to take a closer look at how continuing to underfund military installations across the globe affects mission readiness and troops' quality of life. Private equity firms could face increased congressional scrutiny come November as lawmakers focus more closely on the industry's growing presence in the defense sector. Legal experts say recent congressional oversight letters reflect growing concern among lawmakers about how acquisition strategies used by private equity could impact the long-term stability of companies that provide critical national security services and materials. Congressional investigations could increase should Democrats flip control of the House or Senate. Find these stories and more at federalnewsnetwork.com. I'm Eric White.
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9: In the WNBA, Atlanta's Angel Reese set a league record with 26 rebounds in her team's victory at L.A., 78-71. Golden State got a win at Minnesota, 80-66. In the NBA, Portland Trailblazers guard Shaedon Sharpe will reportedly miss 6 months with a torn meniscus. The Cleveland Browns named Deshaun Watson as their starting quarterback. To baseball, three homers in Seattle for Cal Raleigh. The Mariners ended Philadelphia's nine-game winning streak, 9-2. Minnesota in San Francisco with wins. The Cubs as well. Cubbies won at Arizona 7-0. Kevin Gausman, the winning pitcher, with seven innings of work. Cleveland won its fifth straight game, 4-2 at the Angels. Texas is alone in first in the AL West after a victory at the White Sox, 11-2. Boston got two runs top of the ninth to win at Miami, 4-2. Tampa Bay won 4-1 at Detroit. Washington over Colorado, 13-3.
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1: 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Wait, is this happening? 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
1: Okay, that's definitely me. Good morning, good morning, and happy Tuesday. We are back at it with another hour of good times and great vibes. It feels amazing in the studio this morning, not to mention it is absolutely beautiful outside. The sun has finally decided to come out and play, and it looks absolutely gorgeous. Thank you so much for joining me. I'm your host, DJ EJ, better known as Navy Petty Officer Eloise Johnson, and things are about to get a little bit more interesting during this last hour, courtesy of The Morning Buzz. Up next, think back to your high school history class. Do you remember staring at the clock, desperately wishing the bell would ring after just 45 minutes? Well, prepare to have your mind blown and your attention span thoroughly tested. In August of 2018, one incredibly brave university professor in Texas decided that a standard semester just wasn't fast enough. Armed with over 500 pages of notes and a fiercely loyal group of students who were legally required to stay awake, he embarked on a record-shattering marathon to deliver a single continuous history lesson. Stay tuned to find out how one professor literally talked his way into the history books. 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

0: stories in history are just too good to forget. We're flashing back to uncover what made this day in history one to remember. From legendary breakthroughs to unbelievable coincidences, let's take a ride through time and discover what made this day in history truly unforgettable.
1: In 2018, history was literally made by teaching history. Dr. Andrew Torgett, a history professor at the University of North Texas, set a stunning Guinness World Record by delivering a continuous marathon history lesson that lasted, get this, a mind-boggling 26 hours and 34 minutes. Absolutely not. I could barely make it past 30 minutes. But to accomplish this epic feat, Dr. Torgett condensed an entire 14-week college course on Texas history into a single lecture armed with 500 pages of notes and a massive 1,600-slide PowerPoint deck. My goodness. Under strict Guinness rules, at least 10 dedicated students had to remain awake and fully engaged at all times, meaning no sleeping, no phones, yikes, and only tiny 15-minute breaks every 3 hours. Remarkably, the barefoot professor kept his energy high, raising over $12,000 for a state history digitization project in the process. It is the ultimate proof that history is anything but boring. I don't quite know about this one, but my goodness, that is a very long time to give a lecture, and even more so, that's a long time to listen to a lecture. But if you are looking to get lost in your own imagination and really not listen to the world's longest lecture, literally, why not check out the MWR Library. From one page to the next, you can witness as some of your favorite pieces of literature come to life, whisking you away into a world of sci-fi, historical accounts, fantasy, horror, or suspense. So, really, no matter where life takes you, let MWR lead the way.

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1: It is 10:30 and 88 degrees. Today is hot with sunshine with a high of 103. Tonight is expected to be clear and humid with a low of 73. Tomorrow there's plenty of sunshine, some breeze in the afternoon with a high of 99 and a low of 74. Please exercise caution if you choose to be outside for an extended period of time. And now over to our exchange rate brought to you courtesy of Community Bank. One U.S. dollar will buy you 83 euro cents and 1 euro will cost you $1.17.
2: Now for your radio news update, I'm Navy Petty Officer Anthony Garro. Army drone experiments end. Army's Acting Chief of Staff has ordered the battalion to refocus on its core mission of being an airborne infantry unit. Navy Petty Officer Charlotte Dudenhofer discusses the 173rd Airborne Brigade's pioneering work in unmanned warfare, which is now concluding, and highlights that the lessons learned will be integrated into broader Army planning and future experimentation.
3: For nearly a year, soldiers of the 173rd Airborne Brigade have been experimenting with and building their own drones, as well as participating in drills on waging unmanned warfare after Ukraine pioneered such tactics in its years-long conflict with Russia. Last November, 600 soldiers formed a battalion that specializes in drone warfare and was set up to serve as a dedicated unit that could deploy wherever drones were required. The move comes amid a broader reshuffling of the Army under the Army's Acting Chief of Staff, General Christopher Leneve, who has been its top uniformed leader since April. The entire 173rd Airborne Brigade, which is based in Italy and Germany, has been involved in drone warfare since before last November. In May 2025, the Army highlighted that soldiers from the brigade were designing and building their own attack drones in a new first-person view drone lab at Caserma del Dean, Italy. The unit also dabbled in artificial intelligence, which Secretary of War Pete Hegseth has been pushing, and designing drones resistant to jamming. An Army statement said that the specialized drone unit will wrap up its experimentation following two major exercises in Germany this month and next, then deliver what it's learned there together with the past year's findings to the Army to inform force decision and future experimentation. For more information, visit apnews.com. From Sigonella, Sicily, I'm Navy Petty Officer Charlotte Dudenhofer.
2: 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I'm Navy Petty Officer Anthony Garro.
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up next, the world lost a quiet American hero who quite literally took us to new heights. With one small step, he became the very first human to touch the surface of another world, leaving behind a blueprint that will outlast civilizations. Stick around to honor the legacy of a legendary explorer who floated amongst the stars. All that and more right after the break.

0: Some days in history are just too good to forget. We're flashing back to uncover what made this day in history one to remember. From legendary breakthroughs to unbelievable coincidences, let's take a ride through time and discover what made this day in history truly unforgettable.
1: In 2012, the world bid a heartbreaking farewell to Neil Armstrong, the legendary American astronaut who became the first human to ever walk on the moon. Passing away at age 82 due to complications from cardiovascular surgery, Armstrong left behind an unparalleled legacy of courage, discovery, and profound humility. Despite achieving instant global fame for his historic One Giant Leap during the 1969 Apollo 11 mission, he famously avoided the media spotlight, preferring a quiet life dedicated to engineering and teaching. And upon his passing, his family released a touching statement that perfectly captured his modest spirit. They asked that to honor his memory, the next time you walk outside on a clear night and see the moon smiling down at you, simply think of Neil Armstrong and give him a wink. There is really something to be said about discovering your own adventure, and it all begins and ends on Mount Etna. 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So if you're serious about stargazing and taking on the world like it's yours, you do not want to miss this epic adventure. 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For more details, reach out to MWR today.

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1: This Texas trio is famous for their trademark chest-length beards, spinning guitars, and synth-infused blues rock grooves. They've sold over 50 million records worldwide and were inducted to the Rock and Roll Hall of Fame and became iconic MTV stars in the 1980s. Whether you're looking for a sharp-dressed man or riding on the LaGrange, can you guess who this artist is?
0: If you guess ZZ Top, you'd be correct.

0: Have you ever been told to contact your ombudsman when trying to navigate the difficulties of military life? Are you wondering what even is an ombudsman? Well, an ombudsman is a professionally trained and command-appointed volunteer that's a direct link between you and the command. We're here to help guide you to programs designed for military members and their families. We're bound by confidentiality with respect to certain reportable situations. If you don't know who your command ombudsman is, be sure to go over to the Sigonella Ombudsman Assembly Facebook page.
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0: 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How can I find a job? 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We're here to guide you and get you the support you need. 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

0: 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The friendly staff at UMGC is available and ready to help you secure the future you deserve. So really, there shouldn't be anything stopping you at this point. And don't just consider it, but apply for it. But make sure you hurry. Undergraduate programs and most graduate programs start as early as Tuesday, September 1st, and it'll be here well before you know it. So make sure you apply today and enjoy the journey when it comes to your education. Well, unfortunately, it looks like that just about does it for the end of the Morning Buzz. I feel like we just started and now here we are at the tail end of everything. And even though that brings us to the end of the Morning Buzz, make sure you continue to keep it here because, as always, we've got your news and sports coming up in just a few short minutes. Not to mention, you can even tune in this afternoon for the Afternoon Alibi with our very own DJ Smooth. I cannot thank you enough for spending your Tuesday morning with me, DJ EJ, better known as Navy Petty Officer Eloise Johnson. I wish you an amazing day, a great rest of your work week, and find a reason to smile and laugh today because it is definitely well worth it. Thank you so much for joining us, and make sure you continue to keep it here for a lot more to come later on this afternoon. 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
1: If I should stay.

0: Canada going to today. Canada expects exactly how it will President Trump's 50 on dollars Canadian threats Canadian built cars and more play.
1: President, the U.S. does not need Canada, but near 100% natural gas imports Canada. More than half of our oil, and Trump acknowledged eyes on aluminum. Canada has been ripping off the United States trade talks.
0: Another economic Treasury Secretary Bessent laying out economic D-Day threatening sanctions country business with Iran. 6-3, the Supreme Court is allowing part of the limiting access bill and ballot move forward. ABC News contributor James.
2: The court that in because states had not yet ordered to do executive order amounted to, in the court's view, was a part of an internal memo to internal staff with the department. Therefore, the states have not yet been ordered to do anything.
0: In essence, ruling this more legal. The father of a stabbed to death by at a track meet, speaking to ABC.
3: We are every. Yeah. We don't get to talk, Troy.
0: Okay. Jeff Carmelo went. 60,000 people in their homes as the whole through more greater Nevada. Wesley. Making it back to his burn.
4: Salvage a little bit, much.
0: You're ABC
5: News. Today's federal asked the U.S. military to have enough math to address an $85 maintenance. It doesn't consistently track work orders who neglected facilities. The government accountability office needs to take a closer continuing to military across the globe, mission readiness and troops' quality of life. Private equity would face increased congressional lawmakers focus more on the industry's presence sector. Experts say regional oversight led to growing concern among lawmakers about how acquisition is used by equity could companies that provide national security materials. Investigations could and should Democrats pull of the House, Senate, and more. Network.com, AmeriQuite.
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7: Here's here. In the Atlanta's at a league record 20 touchdowns in her team's victory at LA 871. Golden at Minnesota 80-6. In the NBA, Trailblazer, Eden Sharp, miss. Torn meniscus. Cleveland named Deshaun Watson starting quarterback. Debate. Three homers. Cal Runners ended 9-game winning streak. 2-2. Minnesota Francisco with the Cubs. Cubbies won it 7-0. Cosman the winning pitch. 10 innings of work. Cleveland straight game. 2 at Texas is a West after a victory at the White Sox. 11-2. Two runs top Miami on 4-1 for Colorado team.
1: And the Eagle.

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1: At DOEA, we're proud to take a bold step forward this school year by embracing the science of reading. This approach is grounded in decades of research showing how children actually learn to read by building strong connections between sounds, letters, and meaning. We're ensuring that every student has what it takes to read proficiently and effectively. Because reading doesn't happen by chance, it happens by design. And when we get the science right, every child gets the future they deserve.
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0: I've always wanted a neighbor just like you. 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
4: Carry the four.
5: Honey, can you go grab me your military records from 2008?
2: Yeah, sure thing, hon.
6: Even though you might not have as elaborate a storage system as these folks, remember to always hang on to and securely put away important files, like military records and training certificates. Things like leave requests and recall rosters, those can be tossed pretty quickly.
5: I kind of need 2005 too, hon. Sorry.
2: Yeah, of course you do.
7: This is your News in One. Reporting for AFN Europe, I'm Navy Petty Officer Second Class Jack Hoppe. Polish pride is NATO pride. That's why U.S. service members join NATO allies and local nationals to celebrate Polish Armed Forces Day. The annual holiday commemorates the nation's victory over Soviet forces in the 1920 Battle of Warsaw. This year, the day was marked by military parades, highlighting unity across NATO and U.S.-Polish efforts to strengthen the alliance's eastern flank. A participant in the Warsaw Parade, U.S. Army Sergeant Tyler Richards, says he was excited to play a role during the momentous day.
8: It's really an honor to be here in support of our Polish brothers during their Armed Forces Day. I know this means a lot to them, so it's just great to come out and support them.
7: The holiday, first observed during the Second Polish Republic, was banned under communist rule before being officially revived in 1992. That was your News in One. I'm Navy Petty Officer Second Class Jack Hoppe.
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0: tries to strike back. I'm Sue Guzman, Fox News. Canada is expected to announce reciprocal tariffs against the United States today.
1: The U.S. slapped 50% tariffs on about $20 billion of Canadian goods from hockey sticks to wine after trade talks collapsed late Friday. Now Canada is preparing retaliatory tariffs on U.S. goods. President Trump says, quote, Canada wants the benefits of being a state without being one. They have also charged our great farmers for many years massive amounts of tariffs. No more. Well, the U.S. is Canada's largest trading partner, and U.S. Trade Chief Jamieson Greer says Ottawa walked away from what he calls a pretty good deal.
0: And Fox's Lauren Simonetti reporting. The Trump administration announcing sweeping new sanctions against Iran, warning countries that do business with the Islamic Republic to sever financial ties or face retaliation from the U.S. Fox's Jared Halpern.
2: Describing an economic D-Day, Treasury Secretary Scott Bessent says new U.S. sanctions will block all foreign revenue streams to Iran.
3: Our objective is to sever every economic lifeline that sustains this tyrannical regime until Tehran stands alone.
2: Bessent says President Trump and Treasury officials are calling counterparts to deliver timelines for countries to cut ties with Iran or face stiff secondary sanctions.
3: If they do not take action, we will do so unilaterally through Treasury authorities.
2: China, Turkey, and the United Arab Emirates are among Iran's largest trading partners. At the White House, Jared Halpern, Fox News.
0: Iran says it's been preparing for the new sanctions for a long time. And new evidence is prompting a trial delay for a Libyan man charged in the 1988 bombing of Pan Am Flight 103 that killed 270 people, mostly Americans. Jury selection had been set for Wednesday in Washington, D.C. 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
6: In the WNBA, Atlanta's Angel Reese set a league record with 26 rebounds in her team's victory at L.A., 78-71. Golden State got a win at Minnesota, 80-66. In the NBA, Portland Trailblazers guard Shaedon Sharpe will reportedly miss 6 months with a torn meniscus. The Cleveland Browns named Deshaun Watson as their starting quarterback. To baseball, 3 homers in Seattle for Cal Raleigh. The Mariners ended Philadelphia's 9-game winning streak, 9-2. Minnesota in San Francisco with wins. The Cubs as well. Cubbies won at Arizona 7-0. Kevin Gausman, the winning pitcher, with 7 innings of work. Cleveland won its 5th straight game, 4-2 at the Angels. Texas is alone in first in the AL West after a victory at the White Sox, 11-2. Boston got 2 runs top of the 9th to win at Miami, 4-2. Tampa Bay won 4-1 at Detroit. Washington over Colorado, 13-3.

0: homesick, a little homesick, a little homesick for somebody.
1: You bring the mission. Let's do it.
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0: you're telling me that renting overseas is a lot like renting stateside?
1: Yeah, but it's the little differences.
0: Example?
1: Well, some places, local government says how much your rent can go up.
0: What?
1: It's like here. Some places won't let you have any pets.
0: Oh, no, man. I gotta have my dog. Know what I'm saying?
1: I do.
0: All right, I'm getting hungry. Royale with cheese?
2: Royale with cheese.
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to a sneaky link. Got you running around in all type of Benz's and Rolls. Girl, you used to ride in a rinky dink. I'm the one put you in that Leontay. Fashion over model, I put you on the runway. You was rocking Coach bags, got you Sinead.

0: Back in the day, there wasn't a code I couldn't crack or a password I couldn't figure out. All I had to know were a few personal details. 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Sometimes all I had to do was type in password. That's brilliant. 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Well, congratulations. You've made my job a real pain in the ass.
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3: 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I'm Petty Officer Second Class Christian Kibler. In Indonesia, U.S. Army soldiers with 1st Battalion, 196th Infantry participate in Exercise Katria Warrior 26 at Batarujo Combat Training Center. KW-26 is a joint bilateral military training exercise with the Indonesian Army designed to build teamwork, share tactics, and improve military readiness. In Timor-Leste, the U.S. Navy-led Pacific Partnership 2026 in Dili kicks off and will run until August 26th. This is the mission's 8th return to the country and brings together service members from partner nations Canada, Germany, and New Zealand. And in the Republic of Korea, service members from the U.S. and ROC gather for a memorial ceremony at Hill 303. Participants from both nations join to remember the sacrifice during the Korean War and strengthen the U.S.-ROC alliance. This has been your Pacific Pulse. I'm Petty Officer Second Class Christian Kibler.
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1: From ABC News, I'm Wayne Cabot. You have underestimated Canada, says Ontario Premier Doug Ford to Donald Trump after the American president said Canada must fall in line on trade.
2: We're going to fight with everything we have. And you know something? I have more courage, more brains in my baby toe than he has in his whole body.
1: Ford saying Canadians would rather endure the pain of Trump's threatened 50% sanctions and tariffs than give in to U.S. pressure. Canada will announce retaliatory tariffs today. Earlier in the trade war, Ontario did impose a 25% surcharge on power going into Michigan, Minnesota, and New York. The Supreme Court backing new U.S. Postal Service regulations on mail-in voting, prompting questions about how these changes could be implemented with congressional midterms. It's only 2 months away. ABC's Craig Wall reports from Chicago.
3: Mail-in ballots have been growing in popularity with voters, with nearly a third of ballots cast that way in the 2024 election, according to federal data. States like Illinois have insisted it's secure, and a study last year by the Brookings Institute found only 4 cases of fraud out of every 10 million mail ballots cast.
1: Polls are opening now in South Carolina in the Republican primary to fill Lindsey Graham's seat. His sister Darlene Graham is the Trump-endorsed candidate. Ralph Norman is a staunch conservative and member of the Hardline Freedom Caucus. The Hawk fire on the hills above Reno now 27% contained, with tens of thousands in shelters.
4: There are so many people who have been impacted from this fire and have just been pushed out throughout Reno and displaced from their homes. This is a fire that broke out over the weekend, already burning more than 15,000 acres. It's injured 3 people, 3 firefighters, and firefighters really have a lot of work ahead of them.
1: ABC's Melissa Don, at least 38 homes turn to ash. FEMA says aid is on the way. 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
5: This is your News in One. Reporting for AFN Europe, I'm Navy Petty Officer Second Class Jack Hoppe. Polish pride is NATO pride. That's why U.S. service members join NATO allies and local nationals to celebrate Polish Armed Forces Day. The annual holiday commemorates the nation's victory over Soviet forces in the 1920 Battle of Warsaw. This year, the day was marked by military parades, highlighting unity across NATO and U.S.-Polish efforts to strengthen the alliance's eastern flank. A participant in the Warsaw Parade, U.S. Army Sergeant Tyler Richards, says he was excited to play a role during the momentous day.
6: It's really an honor to be here in support of our Polish brothers during their Armed Forces Day. I know this means a lot to them, so it's just great to come out and support them.
5: The holiday, first observed during the Second Polish Republic, was banned under communist rule before being officially revived in 1992. That was your News in One. I'm Navy Petty Officer Second Class Jack Hoppe.
0: From the Fox Sports Studios in Los Angeles, here's Steve DeSager.
7: In the WNBA, Atlanta's Angel Reese set a league record with 26 rebounds in her team's victory at L.A., 78-71. Golden State got a win at Minnesota, 80-66. In the NBA, Portland Trailblazers guard Shaedon Sharpe will reportedly miss 6 months with a torn meniscus. The Cleveland Browns named Deshaun Watson as their starting quarterback. To baseball, 3 homers in Seattle for Cal Raleigh. The Mariners ended Philadelphia's 9-game winning streak, 9-2. Minnesota in San Francisco with wins. The Cubs as well. Cubbies won at Arizona 7-0. Kevin Gausman, the winning pitcher, with 7 innings of work. Cleveland won its 5th straight game, 4-2 at the Angels. Texas is alone in first in the AL West after a victory at the White Sox, 11-2. Boston got 2 runs top of the 9th to win at Miami, 4-2. Tampa Bay won 4-1 at Detroit. Washington over Colorado, 13-3.
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0: Now we'll have the world slow down. Let the music take over. This is DJ Smooth.
1: Good afternoon. It is 1:07, and welcome to the Afternoon Alibi. I'm your host, DJ Smooth, better known as Navy Petty Officer Richard Englund. A fantastic opportunity emerges to mend broken bonds and settle lingering disputes with former friends or estranged loved ones. Stick around as this deeply forgiving nationwide celebration encourages everyone to let go of harboring bitterness and extend an olive branch to restore peaceful connections. 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
0: 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Why not use ICE? 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
1: Today celebrates Kiss and Makeup Day. This excellent observance originates in New York with Jacqueline Milgate, who founded the event to remind people to resolve arguments instead of holding on to negative feelings. Research consistently proves that letting go of anger significantly reduces high blood pressure, lowers stress hormone, and promotes a much healthier lifestyle. Recalling those silly childhood standoffs with siblings over a stolen toy truck before eventually apologizing over a shared bowl of ice cream brings back great memories of reconciliation. Rebuilding bridges after a tough disagreement opens the door to renewed trust. And establishing a solid plan for healthy communication guarantees a strong and respectful family dynamic. Foster harmonious households and discover key relationship tools by participating in the Co-Parenting Through Separation and Divorce Seminar on Tuesday, September 29th from 9 a.m. to 10:30 a.m. This exceptional informative briefing teaches the vital foundations of healthy co-parenting, including excellent communication dynamics, strong teamwork, and proven strategies that deeply support positive relationships while going through a separation or divorce. Gain critical knowledge to protect the well-being of minors and reduce the stress associated with complex household transitions. Contact the Fleet and Family Support Center directly by phone for all booking and registration details. Acquiring these compassionate tactics empowers adults to effectively navigate challenging times and guarantees that every child in the community grows in a stable

Looking for fun for the whole family? Join Cub Scout Pack 53 for their Fish and Floats Ice Cream Social on Wednesday, September 2nd from 4:30 to 5:30 at the Marani Housing Area Pavilion. It's an afternoon of outdoor activities and sweet treats where you can learn all about the adventures of scouting.

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1: It is 125 and 97 degrees outside. Today is sunny with a high of 110, and tonight is clear with a low of 75 degrees. Tomorrow is sunny with a high of 99 and a low of 71. Over to the exchange rate, brought to you courtesy of Community Bank. One U.S. dollar will buy you 84 euro cents, and 1 euro will cost you $1.14.
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3: Now for your radio news update, I'm Navy Petty Officer Anthony Garro. Army drone experiments end. Army's Acting Chief of Staff has ordered the battalion to refocus on its core mission of being an airborne infantry unit. Navy Petty Officer Charlotte Dudenhofer discusses the 173rd Airborne Brigade's pioneering work in unmanned warfare, which is now concluding, and highlights that the lessons learned will be integrated into broader Army planning and future experimentation.
4: For nearly a year, soldiers of the 173rd Airborne Brigade have been experimenting with and building their own drones, as well as participating in drills on waging unmanned warfare after Ukraine pioneered such tactics in its years-long conflict with Russia. Last November, 600 soldiers formed a battalion that specializes in drone warfare and was set up to serve as a dedicated unit that could deploy wherever drones were required. The move comes amid a broader reshuffling of the Army under the Army's Acting Chief of Staff, General Christopher Leneve, who has been its top uniformed leader since April. The entire 173rd Airborne Brigade, which is based in Italy and Germany, has been involved in drone warfare since before last November. In May 2025, the Army highlighted that soldiers from the brigade were designing and building their own attack drones in a new first-person view drone lab at Caserma del Dean, Italy. The unit also dabbled in artificial intelligence, which Secretary of War Pete Hegseth has been pushing, and designing drones resistant to jamming. An Army statement said that the specialized drone unit will wrap up its experimentation following two major exercises in Germany this month and next, then deliver what it's learned there together with the past year's findings to the Army to inform force decision and future experimentation. For more information, visit apnews.com. From Sigonella, Sicily, I'm Navy Petty Officer Charlotte Dudenhofer.
3: That's your reading news update from AFN Sigonella. I'm Navy Petty Officer Anthony Garro.

A pioneering robotic explorer reaches the absolute edge of the solar system to embark on an unprecedented journey into the unknown darkness. Stay tuned as this historic and groundbreaking cosmic milestone proves that human ingenuity can successfully push beyond the familiar boundaries to discover what lies in the vast expanse beyond the sun's influence.

0: days in history are just too good to forget. We're flashing back to uncover what made this day in history one to remember. From legendary breakthroughs to unbelievable coincidences, let's take a ride through time and discover what made this day in history truly unforgettable.
1: In 2012, Voyager 1 enters interstellar space, becoming the very first human-made object to achieve this incredible feat. Launched decades earlier in 1977, this remarkable space probe carries a golden record filled with sounds and images intended to showcase life on Earth for any potential extraterrestrials. Traveling at astounding speeds over 11 billion miles away from home, the craft finally crosses the heliopause to glide through the uncharted territory between the stars. Recalling those exhilarating childhood events, peering through a plastic backyard telescope to spot distant craters on the moon always sparks a profound sense of cosmic wonder. Launching a probe into the deep reaches of the universe requires outstanding scientific dedication, and experiencing a revolutionary galaxy party right on the lanes offers the ultimate opportunity to orbit around with exciting energy. Dance among the glowing neon lights and strike up thrilling fun by attending the Galaxy Bowling on Saturday, September 5th from 7 p.m. to 9 p.m., hosted at the Spare Time Bowling. This revolutionary and popular event welcomes all ages for regular pricing. Galaxy Bowling is officially back with magnificent galaxy lights and incredibly great music to deliver an outstanding party atmosphere. Contact the Spare Time Bowling Center directly by phone for all booking details. Participating in this neon light gathering guarantees an absolutely unforgettable and exhilarating celebration with the entire community.

0: Can you guess that musical artist?
1: The only three-time inductee into the Rock and Roll Hall of Fame, this English guitar legend is celebrated for his emotional blues solos and iconic gravelly vocals. He has won 18 Grammy Awards, received a Lifetime Achievement Award, and is widely ranked among the greatest guitarists of all time. Whether you're in love with Layla or just cocaine, can you guess who this artist is?
0: If you guessed Eric Clapton, you'd be correct.

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Sharpening exceptional command tactics demands constant effort, and accessing proven advancement strategies guarantees an incredibly powerful pathway to ensure significant promotions. 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Discover how these character-based instructions examine key topics of self-awareness, deck plate leadership, and adaptability in the face of adversity. Readiness is paramount, and completing these interactive sessions is mandatory for sailors advancing to pay grades E6 and E7. Access course schedules through the My Navy portal or contact your command master chief directly to register for an in-person class in the local area. Completing enlisted leadership development training strategically strengthens individual capabilities and guarantees a confident, extraordinarily resilient, and mission-ready team across the deck plates.

0: Coalition Economic Outcasts, Gianna Gelosi, Fox News. That is what the Trump administration is calling its new plan to impose punishing sanctions on countries and entities that do business with Iran.
1: Treasury Secretary Scott Bessent launched Operation Economic Outcast, warning of strong sanctions against nations doing business with Iran.
2: It is now a time for world leaders to make a decision between prosperity and isolation.
1: Bessent says a process of level setting is underway to let countries know what is expected of them.
2: It is no longer acceptable to operate in the gray spaces of this conflict.
1: Iran's currency hit a record low Monday, and the United Arab Emirates announced last week it is suspending all trade and financial transactions with Iran. At the White House, Jared Halpern, Fox News.
0: Meantime, Canada will reportedly unveil new retaliatory tariffs against the U.S. today. It's the latest escalation between the two nations. And Canada's response after President Trump told Canadian leaders to fall in line.
3: President Trump posting on Truth Social in part on January 1st, 2027. Tariffs on all cars, trucks, both large and small, automotive parts and steel will be increased to 50%. Build in the U.S. and there are zero tariffs. Canada will be treated like a state no longer. The goods represent about 5% of Canadian exports to the U.S. and are worth roughly $20 billion. Canada is responding. Dollar-for-dollar retaliatory tariffs take effect September 8th, targeting U.S. sectors including steel and dairy.
0: And that's Fox Business's Lydia Hu. Meantime, President Trump posting on Truth Social today. The United States is giving serious consideration to changing the name of Lake Ontario to Lake America, in that we don't expect to be doing much business with Ontario any longer. America's listening to Fox News.
4: This is your News in One. Reporting for AFN Europe, I'm Navy Petty Officer Second Class Jack Hoppe. Polish pride is NATO pride. That's why U.S. service members join NATO allies and local nationals to celebrate Polish Armed Forces Day. The annual holiday commemorates the nation's victory over Soviet forces in the 1920 Battle of Warsaw. This year, the day was marked by military parades, highlighting unity across NATO and U.S.-Polish efforts to strengthen the alliance's eastern flank. A participant in the Warsaw Parade, U.S. Army Sergeant Tyler Richards, says he was excited to play a role during the momentous day.
5: It's really an honor to be here in support of our Polish brothers during their Armed Forces Day. I know this means a lot to them, so it's just great to come out and support them.
4: The holiday, first observed during the Second Polish Republic, was banned under communist rule before being officially revived in 1992. That was your News in One. I'm Navy Petty Officer Second Class Jack Hoppe.
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7: In the WNBA, Atlanta's Angel Reese set a league record with 26 rebounds in her team's victory at L.A., 78-71. Golden State got a win at Minnesota, 80-66. In the NBA, Portland Trailblazers guard Shaedon Sharpe will reportedly miss 6 months with a torn meniscus. The Cleveland Browns named Deshaun Watson as their starting quarterback. To baseball, three homers in Seattle for Cal Raleigh. The Mariners ended Philadelphia's nine-game winning streak, 9-2. Minnesota and San Francisco with wins. The Cubs as well. Cubbies won at Arizona 7-0. Kevin Gausman, the winning pitcher, with seven innings of work. Cleveland won its fifth straight game, 4-2 at the Angels. Texas is alone in first in the AL West after a victory at the White Sox, 11-2. Boston got two runs top of the ninth to win at Miami, 4-2. Tampa Bay won 4-1 at Detroit. Washington over Colorado, 13-3.
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0: Now we'll have the world slow down. Let the music take over. 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
1: Good afternoon. It is 2:06 and welcome back to the Afternoon Alibi. I'm your host, DJ Smooth, better known as Navy Petty Officer Richard Englund. An unforgettable comedic sensation from the golden era of teen television brings endless laughter and iconic catchphrases to screens worldwide. 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

0: the champagne and cue the confetti. 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
1: Rising to massive fame in the 1990s, one legendary sketch comedy show, this dynamic 48-year-old actor continues to delight audiences with unmatched enthusiasm and spectacular humor. Starring in massive hit movies about fast food burger joints and delivering iconic duo performances cements an enduring legacy in modern pop culture. Today marks the 48th birthday of Kel Mitchell. Recalling those exciting childhood weekends sitting out on the living room carpet laughing hysterically at good burger sketches with siblings sparks pure joy. Delivering laughs and serving up nostalgic good times is a fantastic accomplishment, and lending a helping hand to serve local four-legged companions offers the perfect recipe to revitalize a cherished neighborhood hangout. Grab a shovel and make a massive difference by volunteering for the Comrel event at the Padera Dog Park on Tuesday, September 1st. 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Transform this vital local space, delivering an outstanding benefit for animal lovers and ensures the beautiful, safe, and welcoming environment for the entire community.

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1: It is 2:26 and 97 degrees outside. Today is sunny with a high of 110. Tonight is clear with a low of 75 degrees. Tomorrow is sunny with a high of 99 and a low of 71. Over to the exchange rate, brought to you courtesy of Community Bank. One U.S. dollar will buy you 84 euro cents, and 1 euro will cost you $1.14.
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4: Now for your radio news update, I'm Navy Petty Officer Anthony Garro. Army drone experiments end. Army's Acting Chief of Staff has ordered the battalion to refocus on its core mission of being an airborne infantry unit. Navy Petty Officer Charlotte Dudenhofer discusses the 173rd Airborne Brigade's pioneering work in unmanned warfare, which is now concluding, and highlights that the lessons learned will be integrated into broader Army planning and future experimentation.
5: For nearly a year, soldiers of the 173rd Airborne Brigade have been experimenting with and building their own drones, as well as participating in drills on waging unmanned warfare after Ukraine pioneered such tactics in its years-long conflict with Russia. Last November, 600 soldiers formed a battalion that specializes in drone warfare and was set up to serve as a dedicated unit that could deploy wherever drones were required. The move comes amid a broader reshuffling of the Army under the Army's Acting Chief of Staff, General Christopher Leneve, who has been its top uniformed leader since April. The entire 173rd Airborne Brigade, which is based in Italy and Germany, has been involved in drone warfare since before last November. In May 2025, the Army highlighted that soldiers from the brigade were designing and building their own attack drones in a new first-person view drone lab at Caserma del Dean, Italy. The unit also dabbled in artificial intelligence, which Secretary of War Pete Hegseth has been pushing, and designing drones resistant to jamming. An Army statement said that the specialized drone unit will wrap up its experimentation following two major exercises in Germany this month and next, then deliver what it's learned there together with the past year's findings to the Army to inform force decision and future experimentation. For more information, visit apnews.com. From Sigonella, Sicily, I'm Navy Petty Officer Charlotte Dudenhofer.
4: That's your radio news update from AFN Sigonella. I'm Navy Petty Officer Anthony Gatto.

A mysterious formation of glowing orbs suddenly appears in the dark night sky to baffle highly educated observers and local residents alike. Stick around as this jaw-dropping, unexplained aerial phenomenon launches a massive government investigation that remains one of the most famous unidentified flying object sightings in American history.

0: Some days in history are just too good to forget. We're flashing back to uncover what made this day in history one to remember. From legendary breakthroughs to unbelievable coincidences, let's take a ride through time and discover what made this day in history truly unforgettable.
1: 1951, the Lubbock Lights incident captivates the nation when a V-shaped pattern of illuminated objects flies over Texas. Several respected science professionals from Texas Technological College witnessed the glowing lights speeding silently across the heavens, prompting an official Air Force investigation through Project Blue Book. Although military authorities eventually claim the sightings is simply flocks of birds reflecting new street lamps, the photographic evidence captured by local students continues to fuel endless debates about extraterrestrial visitors in the skies navigating unknown territory without clear answers, causes immense confusion, and charting a clear course for unique family requirements demands an outstanding navigational guide to illuminate the path ahead. Illuminate the best route for exceptional support by attending the Road Ahead Special Needs Future Planning webinar on Thursday, September 3rd at 11 a.m., hosted by the My Navy Family Platform. This critical presentation provides essential information on the many types of programs, services, and supports that every household managing a disability should recognize, because every journey is different and unknown. Variables often arise. This informative session delivers a comprehensive hour-and-a-half lesson followed by 30 minutes of questions to ensure all considerations for the future are covered. Visit the My Navy Family website directly to register for this valuable virtual event. Gaining this vital future planning knowledge empowers everyone to confidently navigate complex systems and guarantees a secure, well-prepared, and thriving lifestyle for every family member in the community.

faces gulped, their eyes were blurred, their shirts all soaked with sweat. He's riding hard to catch that herd, but he ain't caught them yet. Cause they've got to ride forever on that range up in the sky. All the horses

0: Can you guess that musical artist?
1: The only three-time inductee into the Rock and Roll Hall of Fame, this English guitar legend is celebrated for his emotional blues solos and iconic gravelly vocals. He has won 18 Grammy Awards, received a Lifetime Achievement Award, and is widely ranked among the greatest guitarists of all time. Whether you're in love with Layla or just cocaine, can you guess who this artist is?
0: If you guessed Eric Clapton, you'd be correct.

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1: Imagine this, you're out with your buddies having a good time when you casually mention something you're not supposed to say next to a complete stranger. 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Or worse, get someone killed? 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Stay secure, stay alive.
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Originating in the 1966 during the Vietnam War, the Joint Chiefs of Staff authorized Operation Purple Dragon to study critical mission leaks that lead to significant aircraft losses. Surprise outcomes reveal that the adversaries did not decrypt highly secure signals, but instead predict U.S. flight actions by gathering seemingly innocent bits of logistics and weather intel. Recalling those exciting childhood days, creating elaborate secret codes and encrypting handwritten notes to discuss private plans with siblings shines with pure ingenuity, and safeguarding critical military intel from adversaries demands an equally powerful defensive strategy. Safeguard the entire community and maintain critical operational security by recognizing the remarkable importance of OPSEC every single day. Defending sensitive details regarding team movements, strategic operations, and base capabilities prevents adversaries from exploiting intel channels. Remember never to discuss sensitive topics on unsecure phone lines, public chat rooms, or popular social media sites where outside threats constantly monitor chatter. Contact the security office directly by phone to discover essential guidelines or to report any suspicious activities safely. Remaining extremely vigilant and respecting these security regulations protects every peer and ensures a secure, strong, and deeply successful mission for the whole team. Well, it is now 2:52, and that brings me to the end of the second hour of the Afternoon Alibi. Up next is your news and sports. 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

0: ABC News. I'm Wayne Cabot. The hot, dry West is fertile ground for fire, and one in Texas right now exploded overnight to three times the size of the one outside Reno. ABC's Jim Ryan is in Dallas-Fort Worth.
1: The largest of the blazes has blackened the brushy countryside between Fort Worth and Abilene. For the firefighters, it's literally an uphill battle.
2: They're experiencing rough terrain, heavy vegetation, high heat, and then also there's gusts of winds that are impacting the fire as well.
1: Laura Stevens of the Texas A&M Forest Service, the blaze doubled in size overnight and now covers an estimated 50,000 acres. Jim Ryan, ABC News in Dallas-Fort Worth.
0: And that Hawk Fire near Reno is still burning, two-thirds uncontained, about 40 homes destroyed. President Trump got ahead of Canada's plans today to have retaliatory tariffs, claiming he's considering renaming Lake Ontario Lake America. China just said that it will defend its interests in Iran after the U.S. threatened an economic D-Day on countries that do business with America's enemy. ABC News senior political correspondent Rachel Scott reports from the White House.
3: President Trump threatening Canadian leaders to fall in line as he threatens to impose new 50% tariffs on car parts, cars, and steel. On top of the steep tariffs he's already imposed on furniture, textiles, building supplies, and alcohol. Canada responding, vowing to impose a dollar-for-dollar tariff on their own. The president brushing that off, writing on social media, "We don't need Canada, they need us."
0: Homeland Security says a massive two-week operation in Virginia and Maryland brought in 1,300 illegal immigrants. DHS says it's mainly targeting people with criminal histories. South Carolina is considering today whether to continue having a Senator Graham. It's the Republican primary to replace the late Lindsey Graham with his sister Darlene, who has never held office before. She has Donald Trump's backing against Freedom Caucus conservative Ralph Norman. This is ABC News.
4: This is your Pacific Pulse. I'm Petty Officer Second Class Christian Kibler. In Indonesia, U.S. Army soldiers with 1st Battalion, 196th Infantry participate in Exercise Katria Warrior 26 at Bataruja Combat Training Center. KW-26 is a joint bilateral military training exercise with the Indonesian Army designed to build teamwork, share tactics, and improve military readiness. In Timor-Leste, the U.S. Navy-led Pacific Partnership 2026 in Dili kicks off and will run until August 26th. This is the mission's eighth return to the country and brings together service members from partner nations Canada, Germany, and New Zealand. And in the Republic of Korea, service members from the U.S. and ROC gather for a memorial ceremony at Hill 303. Participants from both nations join to remember the sacrifice during the Korean War and strengthen the U.S.-ROC alliance. This has been your Pacific Pulse. I'm Petty Officer Second Class Christian Kibler.
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6: In the WNBA, Atlanta's Angel Reese set a league record with 26 rebounds in her team's victory at L.A., 78-71. Golden State got a win at Minnesota, 80-66. In the NBA, Portland Trailblazers guard Shaedon Sharpe will reportedly miss 6 months with a torn meniscus. The Cleveland Browns named Deshaun Watson as their starting quarterback. To baseball, three homers in Seattle for Cal Raleigh. The Mariners ended Philadelphia's nine-game winning streak, 9-2. Minnesota in San Francisco with wins. The Cubs as well. Cubbies won at Arizona 7-0. Kevin Gausman, the winning pitcher, with 7 innings of work. Cleveland won its 5th straight game, 4-2 at the Angels. Texas is alone in first in the AL West after a victory at the White Sox, 11-2. Boston got 2 runs top of the 9th to win at Miami, 4-2. Tampa Bay won 4-1 at Detroit. Washington over Colorado, 13-3.
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0: Now we'll have the world slow down. 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
1: Good afternoon. It is 3:06 and welcome to the Afternoon Alibi. I am your host, DJ Smooth, better known as Navy Petty Officer Richard Englund. A neglected and overgrown estate transforms into a breathtaking floral sanctuary through the healing power of friendship and fresh air. Stick around as this beloved classic children's tale demonstrates how discovering a hidden doorway in a fast manner can utterly heal a broken spirit and bloom into a century of literary magic. 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

Today he celebrates the publication of The Secret Garden, penned by Francis Hodgson Burnett in 1911. This timeless novel follows the journey of young Mary Lennox as she rejuvenates a locked Yorkshire garden alongside her cousin Colin and the nature-loving Dickinson. This profound story masterfully explores the themes of renewal, the restorative effects of outdoor play, and the incredible strength of positive thinking. Recalling those sunny childhood afternoons spent gathering dirt and seeds in the backyard to cultivate a tiny patch of wildflowers with siblings always sparks a beautiful sense of imagination. Planting the seeds of inspiration early in life yields a magnificent harvest of knowledge. And watering a growing mind with exciting new stories offers the perfect way to watch a young reader bloom. Jumpstart those fantastic comprehension skills by attending the Early Literacy Full Steam Ahead program, happening every Wednesday from 10:30 to 11:15, hosted by the MWR Library. This absolutely free initiative encourages toddlers and preschoolers ages 1 to 5 and caregivers to thrive together. Participants expand early literacy skills through playful adventures and creative collaborations. 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
1: It is 3:26 and 97 degrees outside. Today is sunny with a high of 110, and tonight is clear with a low of 75 degrees. Tomorrow is sunny with a high of 99 and a low of 71. Over to the exchange rate, brought to you courtesy of Community Bank. One U.S. dollar will buy you 84 euro cents, and 1 euro will cost you $1.14.
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3: Now for your radio news update, I'm Navy Petty Officer Anthony Garro. Army drone experiments end. Army's Acting Chief of Staff has ordered the battalion to refocus on its core mission of being an airborne infantry unit. Navy Petty Officer Charlotte Dudenhofer discusses the 173rd Airborne Brigade's pioneering work in unmanned warfare, which is now concluding, and highlights that the lessons learned will be integrated into broader Army planning and future experimentation.
4: For nearly a year, soldiers of the 173rd Airborne Brigade have been experimenting with and building their own drones, as well as participating in drills on waging unmanned warfare after Ukraine pioneered such tactics in its years-long conflict with Russia. Last November, 600 soldiers formed a battalion that specializes in drone warfare and was set up to serve as a dedicated unit that could deploy wherever drones were required. The move comes amid a broader reshuffling of the Army under the Army's Acting Chief of Staff, General Christopher Leneve, who has been its top uniformed leader since April. The entire 173rd Airborne Brigade, which is based in Italy and Germany, has been involved in drone warfare since before last November. In May 2025, the Army highlighted that soldiers from the brigade were designing and building their own attack drones in a new first-person view drone lab at Caserma del Dine, Italy. The unit also dabbled in artificial intelligence, which Secretary of War Pete Hegseth has been pushing, and designing drones resistant to jamming. An Army statement said that the specialized drone unit will wrap up its experimentation following two major exercises in Germany this month and next, then deliver what it's learned there together with the past year's findings to the Army to inform force decision and future experimentation. For more information, visit apnews.com. From Sigonella, Sicily, I'm Navy Petty Officer Charlotte Dudenhofer.
3: That's your radio news update from AFN Sigonella. I'm Navy Petty Officer Anthony Gatto.

A fearless and strategic nomadic warrior unites scattered tribes across the vast steppe to forge the largest continuous land empire in human history. Stick around as the unprecedented military reign of this formidable conqueror permanently alters the global landscape and revolutionizes warfare tactics forever.

0: days in history are just too good to forget. We're flashing back to uncover what made this day in history one to remember. From legendary breakthroughs to unbelievable coincidences, let's take a ride through time and discover what made this day in history truly unforgettable.
1: In 1227, the Mongol Empire mourns the passing of its legendary founder, Genghis Khan. This extraordinary leader launches unstoppable cavalry campaigns across Eurasia, utilizing brilliant psychological warfare, excellent communication networks, and highly disciplined horse archers to subdue massive kingdoms beyond the battlefield. His reign incredibly establishes universal religious freedom and highly efficient postal system that connects the East with the West. Recalling those exciting childhood afternoons spent commanding plastic toy soldiers across the living room carpet to enact elaborate tactical battles with siblings always sparks a sense of command. Building a massive empire requires exceptional tactical mastery, and conquering a highly competitive transformation into the modern workforce demands an equally powerful strategic advantage. Master essential strategies to excel in the job market by attending the Conquering Civilian Interviews webinar on Thursday, September 3rd at 7. Hosted on the My Navy Family website, this comprehensive training session provides outstanding techniques to stand out in a highly competitive environment. Learn how to prepare for civilian interviews, effectively communicate personal value, answer challenging questions, and avoid common negotiation pitfalls. By the end of this 60-minute session, participants acquire practical, actionable techniques to gain the confidence and skills needed to secure a future career. Visit the My Navy Family website directly to register for this valuable virtual session. Participating in this training delivers the ultimate tactical advantage and ensures total preparedness to conquer every single career challenge.

0: Can you guess that musical artist?
1: The only three-time inductee into the Rock and Roll Hall of Fame, this English guitar legend is celebrated for his emotional blues solos and iconic gravelly vocals. He has won 18 Grammy Awards, received a Lifetime Achievement Award, and is widely ranked among the greatest guitarists of all time. Whether you're in love with Layla or just cocaine, can you guess who this artist is?
0: If you guessed Eric Clapton, you'd be correct.

0: Help! I have emergency.
1: Hey, buddy. Did you forget the number for 911?
0: Yeah, I guess so.
1: Silly boy. If you need to call emergency services, then you should know who you're gonna call. If you're on base, simply call 911. And for any other situation off base, dial 095-86-1911.
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Well, it is 3:51, and that brings me to the end of my third hour of the Afternoon Alibi. Up next is your news and sports. 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

0: Make America. I'm Therese Crowley, Fox News. Canada preparing to unveil new retaliatory tariffs against the U.S. after failing to take the U.S. deal. It's Canada's response after President Trump told Canadian leaders to fall in line or face far worse consequences than the tariffs already imposed, and now posting he's considering renaming Lake Ontario as Lake America, in that we don't expect to be doing much business with Ontario any longer.
1: President Trump posting on Truth Social in part, on January 1st, 2027, tariffs on all cars, trucks, both large and small, automotive parts and steel will be increased to 50%. Built in the U.S. and there are zero tariffs, Canada will be treated like a state no longer. The goods represent about 5% of Canadian exports to the U.S. and are worth roughly $20 billion. Canada is responding. Dollar-for-dollar retaliatory tariffs take effect September 8th, targeting U.S. sectors, including steel and dairy.
0: Fox Business' Lydia Hu. President Trump also posting the failing Islamic Republic is not paying large segments of their military while killing protesters, a humanitarian crisis of epic proportions and must be stopped now. As the U.S. Treasury applies the final economic squeeze.
2: Treasury Secretary Scott Bessent launched Operation Economic Outcast, warning of strong sanctions against nations doing business with Iran.
3: It is now a time for world leaders to make a decision between prosperity and isolation.
2: Bessent says a process of level setting is underway to let countries know what is expected of them.
3: It is no longer acceptable to operate in the gray spaces of this conflict.
2: Iran's currency hit a record low Monday, and the United Arab Emirates announced last week it is suspending all trade in finance.
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4: This is your News in One. Reporting for AFN Europe, I'm Navy Petty Officer Second Class Jack Hoppe. Polish pride is NATO pride. That's why U.S. service members join NATO allies and local nationals to celebrate Polish Armed Forces Day. The annual holiday commemorates the nation's victory over Soviet forces in the 1920 Battle of Warsaw. This year, the day was marked by military parades, highlighting unity across NATO and U.S.-Polish efforts to strengthen the alliance's eastern flank. A participant in the Warsaw Parade, U.S. Army Sergeant Tyler Richards, says he was excited to play a role during the momentous day.
5: It's really an honor to be here in support of our Polish brothers during their Armed Forces Day. I know this means a lot to them, so it's just great to come out and support them.
4: The holiday, first observed during the Second Polish Republic, was banned under communist rule before being officially revived in 1992. That was your News in One. I'm Navy Petty Officer Second Class Jack Hoppe.
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7: In the WNBA, Atlanta's Angel Reese set a league record with 26 rebounds in her team's victory at L.A., 78-71. Golden State got a win at Minnesota, 80-66. In the NBA, Portland Trailblazers guard Shaedon Sharpe will reportedly miss 6 months with a torn meniscus. The Cleveland Browns named Deshaun Watson as their starting quarterback. To baseball, three homers in Seattle for Cal Raleigh. The Mariners ended Philadelphia's nine-game winning streak, 9-2. Minnesota in San Francisco with wins. The Cubs as well. Cubbies won at Arizona 7-0. Kevin Gausman, the winning pitcher, with 7 innings of work. Cleveland won its 5th straight game, 4-2 at the Angels. Texas is alone in first in the AL West after a victory at the White Sox, 11-2. Boston got 2 runs top of the 9th to win at Miami, 4-2. Tampa Bay won 4-1 at Detroit. Washington over Colorado, 13-3.

0: Now we'll have the world slow down. Let the music take over. This is DJ Smooth.
1: Good afternoon. It is 4:07 and welcome to the Afternoon Alibi. I'm your host, DJ Smooth, better known as Navy Petty Officer Richard Anglin. And today we got the Liberty Center in the office with us. How you guys doing?
2: Doing good today. Doing good. I'm by my lonesome today, so we'll see if I can't carry the show how I normally do with a partner in crime, you know?
1: I'm sure you're going to do awesome.
2: We'll be good together for sure.
1: All right. Well, stick around. Liberty Center has got some really great updates for us, and you guys don't want to miss out.

0: Okay, back in the studio with you with some mall shuttle information.
1: So I think as most people know by now, we always have a mall shuttle every Tuesday, including today, of course. It's Tuesday. So at 5 o'clock, we're going to Porte Catania Mall. It's a pretty good mall. It's really big. I don't know if you've ever been, but there's like a McDonald's in there, a huge grocery store. I think my favorite grocery store is in there. Just because it's so big, has so many selections. I know there's a pet store in there, electronics store in there. They have a lot going on at that mall. But the best part, I think, about this shuttle is that it's absolutely free. So you don't have to pay anything to us. We just ask that you go into the Liberty Center and sign up, and you can get your spot on the shuttle today. We're going at 5. We'll get you back to base at 8.
0: Oh, you guys got to hurry if you're going to be there then.
1: Yeah, I know. We got to hurry, but it's okay. We got y'all covered. We'll make sure it leaves on time at 5 o'clock. Just come see us at the Liberty Center, and we'll take you to the mall.
0: All right. Well, that's what you got going on today. Mm-hmm. We got going on
1: tomorrow.
0: Later on. Tomorrow, yeah.
1: Yeah, that's a great question. So every Wednesday, we always have a free snack. And tomorrow, it being Wednesday, we have loaded baked potatoes. So we're going to obviously cook the potatoes for you, but you can load it up however you'd like with bacon bits, cheese, sour cream. I think we got chives or green onions. So many options to choose from. You can dress it up, dress it down. But that's tomorrow at 11 a.m. and we're going until we sell out of food. Again, completely free. So you can go to the mall tonight and then get some free food tomorrow.
0: Nice.
1: Yeah.
0: All right, yeah, don't miss that opportunity. Liberty Center's always got something going on.
1: We do. We try our best to keep everybody busy. And when we come back from this next break, we have some events that I think will keep a lot of people busy. So make sure you stay tuned.
0: All right, guys, stay tuned for what's coming up next. Here we go.

0: The biggest splash gets a prize, and then the best dive gets a prize. So we do have a sign-up sheet in Liberty, and we do like it when you guys sign up. But honestly, feel free to just come on down. You can watch. We love to have you guys participate. And like I said, there's a prize, you know, and it's free to enter. So might as well give it a shot, you know?
1: Nice. That sounds like a good opportunity.
0: Yeah. Do you have a good, jump into the pool? Do you always cannonball it?
1: I guess. I just get in the water.
0: You ever do flips?
1: I do flips.
0: I've tried to do a flip, but I'm always scared I'm going to, like, hit my head on the pool.
1: Nah, don't be scared of that. Just do it.
0: I can't. Well, I have to try and go off the diving board. I feel like if I were to go off the diving board, maybe I'd have a better time doing a flip.
1: Oh.
0: I don't know.
1: Do you, like, always try and then bail?
0: Yeah, well, I guess you could say I try, but it really doesn't look like a flip at all. Like, there's no rotating. It's always a backflip that I try, and I just jump off the board backwards. Honestly, okay. I would lose at the dive and splash competition. But make sure you guys bring your A game for the dive and splash competition tomorrow at 5 p.m.
1: Yeah, guys, don't be afraid of losing. Show up.
0: Don't be afraid, and you can win a prize. But in other news, some more exciting news, we are bringing back our town shuttles in September. So we took a brief pause for August since it's a kind of a pause month. You know, the Italians have their holiday, so we're kind of taking a pause. But in September, the town shuttles are back. So 9:30 to 4 o'clock is the town shuttle time. We're going to Ortigia on the 12th and Terramina on the 19th. And that is open for you guys to sign up for that right now. They're both $15, so it's really not too bad of a price. We'll drive you there, let you hang out for a few hours, and then we'll drive you back.
1: All right.
0: Yeah, and they're really beautiful towns, too. Terramina and Ortigia, I think, are both the two towns that I take everybody who's visiting me here. You know, I feel like they're just some of the prettiest towns on the island, and we'll take you there for $15. So September 12th and September 19th is when we're going. Make sure you stop into the Liberty Center to sign up. We're in between Big Al's and the Nas 2 pool. You also can sign up online, but it's always fun when you guys come in and see us. We're a pretty fun crew.
1: Yeah, don't miss that opportunity, guys.
0: Yeah, it'll be really fun.
1: All right. We're about to part ways. Do you have anything else, like, that you want to leave with us before you go?
0: Yeah, I just want to give a quick shout-out to my Liberty crew, Janelle, Casey, Jack, Danita, and, of course, Colt from afar. It has been quite a month for us, but you know what? August is almost over. September's here, and it's a pleasure working with them. They make it good.
1: Nice. It's good you like your coworkers.
0: Yeah, I love them. We're like one big family.
1: All right, back to the music. Let's go.

A struggling rock and roll musician pours every ounce of artistic energy into a make-or-break studio album to salvage a failing record contract. Stick around as this monumental musical gamble ultimately produces a legendary Heartland rock masterpiece that catapults a blue-collar hero into global superstardom forever.

0: is what happened on this day in music history.
1: In 1975, Bruce Springsteen releases the critical and commercial breakthrough album, Born to Run. This highly anticipated record saves his career with Columbia Records after two previous releases failed to gain significant commercial traction. Featuring an exhaustive wall of sound, production, and incredible saxophone solos, the 8-track project sells millions of copies and grants the Boss eternal rock legend status. Recalling those exhilarating teenage summers rolling down the car windows on the highway and blasting classic rock anthems with friends always brings a rush of pure adrenaline. Belting out those incredible highway anthems shed light on the thrill of rock and roll, and stepping up to the microphone to deliver a passionate performance offers the perfect opportunity to shine like a true rock star. Warm up those vocal cords for karaoke night happening at the 568 Lounge tomorrow at 8. This exciting event provides the ultimate stage to showcase hidden talents and sing along to the greatest hits of all time with peers. Contact the 568 Lounge directly and ask about what times and availabilities. Grabbing a spotlight for a show-stopping solo or a hilarious duet guarantees an incredibly entertaining event filled with spectacular performances that everyone in the community will enjoy.

0: Can you guess that musical artist?
1: The only three-time inductee into the Rock and Roll Hall of Fame, this English guitar legend is celebrated for his emotional blues solos and iconic gravelly vocals. He has won 18 Grammy Awards, received a Lifetime Achievement Award, and is widely ranked among the greatest guitarists of all time. Whether you're in love with Layla or just cocaine, can you guess who this artist is?
0: If you guessed Eric Clapton, you'd be correct.

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1: Yes.
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The Sigonella Dowaiya School and system leaders are hosting interactive info sessions on classroom AI, IT, and cybersecurity on Thursday, September 3rd at Sigonella Schools. Parents are invited to Sigonella Elementary from 8:30 to 9:30 a.m. or the Sigonella Middle High School Library from 4 to 5 p.m. to learn how we keep students safe and connected. 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Thank you for tuning in with DJ Schmid, better known as Navy Petty Officer Richard Englund. 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

0: ABC News. I'm Wayne Cabot. The jury that will decide if Lindsay Clancy was suffering postpartum psychosis when she killed her three young children is today hearing from a forensic psychologist among the last witnesses before deliberations start possibly tomorrow. ABC's Peter Haralambou says the expert is working to cast doubt on her defense.
1: Providing kind of an alternate theory of motive here. His argument is that Clancy is someone who was controlling and disciplined throughout her entire life, and that after her mental health began to decline right around October 2022, and she began seeing all these experts and doctors, she became frustrated that her symptoms could not get under control, that she was declining, that she couldn't really do anything about it. She then considered suicide.
0: The Massachusetts mom said that she heard a voice in her head. At this hour, Canada is about to announce retaliatory tariffs on the U.S. President Trump this morning threatening to rename Lake Ontario Lake America. China saying today it will defend its interests in Iran after the U.S. threatened an economic D-Day on countries that do business with it. ABC's Rachel Scott at the White House.
2: Treasury Secretary Scott Bessent was expected to unveil a host of sanctions against Iranian trade partners. But Secretary Bessent only warned those sanctions were to come, and he didn't name any countries, including China, Iran's top trade partner.
3: Why not impose the sanctions today?
4: Well, we are giving everyone the opportunity to remedy bad behavior. Why would I want to blow up the global financial system?
2: Iran's chief negotiator says they aren't buying it.
0: Pennsylvania reporting its first measles death in 35 years. Two people from Lancaster County, Amish country, both unvaccinated. Nevada firefighters making some progress in the Hawk Fire, which has burned 40 homes. An even bigger fire in Fort Worth doubled in size overnight west of Fort Worth. This is ABC News.
5: This is your Pacific Pulse. I'm Petty Officer Second Class Christian Kibler. In Indonesia, U.S. Army soldiers with 1st Battalion, 196th Infantry participate in Exercise Katria Warrior 26 at Bataruja Combat Training Center. KW-26 is a joint bilateral military training exercise with the Indonesian Army designed to build teamwork, share tactics, and improve military readiness. In Timor-Leste, the U.S. Navy-led Pacific Partnership 2026 in Dili kicks off and will run until August 26th. This is the mission's eighth return to the country and brings together service members from partner nations Canada, Germany, and New Zealand. And in the Republic of Korea, service members from the U.S. and ROC gather for a memorial ceremony at Hill 303. Participants from both nations join to remember the sacrifice during the Korean War and strengthen the U.S.-ROC alliance. This has been your Pacific Pulse. I'm Petty Officer Second Class Christian Kibler.
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7: In the WNBA, Atlanta's Angel Reese set a league record with 26 rebounds in her team's victory at L.A., 78-71. Golden State got a win at Minnesota, 80-66. In the NBA, Portland Trailblazers guard Shaedon Sharpe will reportedly miss 6 months with a torn meniscus. The Cleveland Browns named Deshaun Watson as their starting quarterback. To baseball, three homers in Seattle for Cal Raleigh. The Mariners ended Philadelphia's 9-game winning streak, 9-2. Minnesota and San Francisco with wins. The Cubs as well. Cubbies won at Arizona 7-0. Kevin Gausman, the winning pitcher, with 7 innings of work. Cleveland won its 5th straight game, 4-2 at the Angels. Texas is alone in first in the AL West after a victory at the White Sox, 11-2. Boston got 2 runs top of the 9th to win at Miami, 4-2. Tampa Bay won 4-1 at Detroit. Washington over Colorado, 13-3.
6: Top tracks. Trusted source.
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he got some on him. Pull on him. Extort. Bully the floor on him. Say, Drake, I hear you like I'm young. You better not ever go to cell block one. To any that talk to him and they in love, just make sure you hide your little sister from him. They tell me Chubb's the only one that get your hand-me-downs. And Party at the party playing with his nose now. And Baca got a weird case. Why?

some slaves. Atlanta was the Mecca, building railroads and trains. Bear with me for a second, let me put y'all on game. The settlers was using town folk to make them richer. Fast forward 2024, you got the same agenda. You run to Atlanta when you need a check balance. Let me break it down for you, this the real challenge. You call future when you didn't see the club. Lil Baby help you get your lingo up. 21, get your first street.

for your life. Hey, hey, hey, hey, run for your life. 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

0: Looks like he's gone for the day. Perfect time to strike.
1: Right. So what's the plan?
0: You go through his sock drawer, I'll go through his closet.
1: And what exactly were we looking for?
0: Nothing special, just being nosy.
1: This seems like a violation of privacy.
0: How else are we supposed to know what type of person we're living with?
1: We could always just, you know, talk to him.
0: Yeah. That can work, too.
2: 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Respect your roommates when sharing quarters.
3: So you think you had the worst family ever?
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0: 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He's multitasking while driving.
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2: AFN local time is 7:45, and it looks like traffic has stopped on eastbound Route 70.
1: That's not a problem. Set the GPS, get me around the traffic jam,
2: the road.
1: Destination, enter, and...
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5: This is your News in One. Reporting for AFN Europe, I'm Navy Petty Officer Second Class Jack Hoppe. Polish pride is NATO pride. That's why U.S. service members join NATO allies and local nationals to celebrate Polish Armed Forces Day. The annual holiday commemorates the nation's victory over Soviet forces in the 1920 Battle of Warsaw. This year, the day was marked by military parades, highlighting unity across NATO and U.S.-Polish efforts to strengthen the alliance's eastern flank. A participant in the Warsaw Parade, U.S. Army Sergeant Tyler Richards, says he was excited to play a role during the momentous day.
6: It's truly an honor to be here in support of our Polish brothers during their Armed Forces Day. I know this means a lot to them, so it's just great to come out and support them.
5: The holiday, first observed during the Second Polish Republic, was banned under communist rule before being officially revived in 1992. That was your News in One. I'm Navy Petty Officer Second Class Jack Hoppe.
7: The Eagle.

0: Sergeant, you're leaving on a very serious assignment. We must set our watches so we think of each other the same time each day. Okay?
1: Yes, ma'am.
0: You promise, Daddy?
1: Sure. How about you?
0: Yes, sir.
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1: Strikes back. I'm Lisa Brady, Fox News. Retaliatory tariffs just announced on about $20 billion worth of U.S. goods, the same amount of Canadian goods targeted by higher Trump tariffs after trade talks broke down.
2: We're under unprovoked attack by President Trump.
1: Ontario Premier Doug Ford telling Fox Business.
2: I always say Canadians, myself, we love the American people. We love the U.S. And it's unfortunate that President Trump has taken this avenue.
1: The president accuses Canada of treating U.S. products unfairly, each side blaming the other for the stalemate. President Trump says Iran has been notified that any boat placing new mines within international waters in the Strait of Hormuz will be destroyed. The new warning a day after new U.S. sanctions were announced as part of an economic D-Day to isolate Iran.
3: Among the new sanctions includes an expanded list of secondary sanctions targeting digital assets, technology, gold, aviation, and shipping. In addition, the Treasury Department sanctioned nearly 60 entities, individuals, and vessels in multiple jurisdictions. The actions go after what the department describes as a network of shadow fleet vessels operating across many different countries.
1: Fox's Trey Yingst in Tel Aviv. An apparent threat from Iran against President Trump's youngest son.
4: A Secret Service spokesman says the agency is aware of a video aired on Iranian state media that reportedly threatens President Trump's son Barron and shows locations where the first son is known to spend time. Fox has not independently viewed that video. The Secret Service says it investigates anything that can be perceived as a threat toward protectees and out of concern for operational security, does not discuss matters of protective intelligence.
1: Fox's Jared Halpern at the White House. It's runoff day to settle primaries in several states, including South Carolina, where Senator Darlene Graham is finishing her late brother's term and running to keep the seat, facing Congressman Ralph Norman for a spot on the November ballot. 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
5: This is your Pacific Pulse. I'm Petty Officer Second Class Christian Kibler. In Indonesia, U.S. Army soldiers with 1st Battalion, 196th Infantry participate in Exercise Katria Warrior 26 at Bataruja Combat Training Center. KW-26 is a joint bilateral military training exercise with the Indonesian Army designed to build teamwork, share tactics, and improve military readiness. In Timor-Leste, the U.S. Navy-led Pacific Partnership 2026 in Dili kicks off and will run until August 26th. This is the mission's 8th return to the country and brings together service members from partner nations Canada, Germany, and New Zealand. And in the Republic of Korea, service members from the U.S. and ROC gather for a memorial ceremony at Hill 303. Participants from both nations join to remember the sacrifice during the Korean War and strengthen the U.S.-ROC alliance. This has been your Pacific Pulse. I'm Petty Officer Second Class Christian Kibler.
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7: In the WNBA, Atlanta's Angel Reese set a league record with 26 rebounds in her team's victory at L.A., 78-71. Golden State got a win at Minnesota, 80-66. In the NBA, Portland Trailblazers guard Shaedon Sharpe will reportedly miss 6 months with a torn meniscus. The Cleveland Browns named Deshaun Watson as their starting quarterback. To baseball, three homers in Seattle for Cal Raleigh. The Mariners ended Philadelphia's 9-game winning streak, 9-2. Minnesota in San Francisco with wins. The Cubs as well. Cubbies won at Arizona 7-0. Kevin Gausman, the winning pitcher, with 7 innings of work. Cleveland won its 5th straight game, 4-2 at the Angels. Texas is alone in first in the AL West after a victory at the White Sox, 11-2. Boston got 2 runs top of the 9th to win at Miami, 4-2. Tampa Bay won 4-1 at Detroit. Washington over Colorado, 13-3.

0: New tour, new town. Do you respond like this? Or this? Keeping an honest but positive perspective on your move will help your kids do the same. Pointing them in the direction of school and community activities will help them find their own niche, too, and give them a sense that they're actively involved and not just along for the ride. It can be a real jungle out there when duty calls for a move. But before you do this, remember that with your kids, it's monkey see, monkey do.
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0: The Uniform Code of Military Justice. It applies to service members worldwide, but its origins are in the U.S. Constitution. In it, Congress was given the power to regulate the military. They defined a special set of regulations to protect service members who come into contact with the military justice system. In creating the UCMJ, Congress assured that justice would be fair and consistent with the principles of the Constitution. The Uniform Code of Military Justice, protecting the individual and the institution.
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2: This is your Pacific Pulse. I'm Petty Officer Second Class Christian Kibler. In Indonesia, U.S. Army soldiers with 1st Battalion, 196th Infantry participate in Exercise Katria Warrior 26 at Bataruja Combat Training Center. KW-26 is a joint bilateral military training exercise with the Indonesian Army designed to build teamwork, share tactics, and improve military readiness. In Timor-Leste, the U.S. Navy-led Pacific Partnership 2026 in Dili kicks off and will run until August 26th. This is the mission's eighth return to the country and brings together service members from partner nations Canada, Germany, and New Zealand. And in the Republic of Korea, service members from the U.S. and ROC gather for a memorial ceremony at Hill 303. Participants from both nations join to remember the sacrifice during the Korean War and strengthen the U.S.-ROC alliance. This has been your Pacific Pulse. I'm Petty Officer Second Class Christian Kibler.

0: Or you think you know all about the risks of social networking sites? Like somebody can post a bad photo of you and the next thing you know, the whole school has seen it?
1: OMG.
0: Embarrassing, yes. But other things are worse, like posting info about family members who are in the military, especially if it's about deployments, locations, or job duties, because those details can be dangerous in the wrong hands. So use good OPSEC online. And while a bad hair photo may make you want to scream, it won't put anyone in danger.
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0: talks remain stalled between the U.S. and Canada. Canadian officials announcing new details on its retaliatory tariffs for American imports after President Trump imposed a 50% tariff hike on some Canadian goods. Effective September 8th, Canada will put into place tariffs up to 50% on some U.S. goods.
1: And they're effectively going to be matching those tariffs that the United States applied to the same goods. Now, they say it's not going to be exactly a perfect match of product for product, but it will be similar. So that means we're going to see a 50% counter tariff on things like steel and aluminum. They had previously been subjected to a 25% tariff. We'll also see a 50% tariff on things like furniture, clothing, and apparel, and tariffs will also apply to some food products as well.
0: ABC's Karen Travers. The Supreme Court has allowed some of President Trump's executive order on mail-in ballots to proceed. The Trump administration says the new rules will make voting by mail more secure. Critics say there's no evidence of widespread voter fraud in U.S. elections. ABC's Jay O'Brien has more.
2: There's a flurry of lawsuits here, and the court did not rule, the high court, on the merits and the contents of Trump's executive order here, which means this issue is likely to be in front of the Supreme Court again. The three liberal justices dissenting here, Justice Ketanji Brown Jackson calling the president's executive order, quote, blatantly unconstitutional.
0: Troubling findings on pro football players and brain injuries.
3: CTE is a degenerative brain disorder caused by repeated head injuries. At least one in four former football players in the NFL who died between 2016 and 2021 may have had it, according to a study in the British Medical Journal. And among those who gave their brains to science, and more than 300 did, nearly all had evidence of CTE, 93.2%. In a statement to ESPN, the NFL says it continuously strives to make the game of football safer.
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4: This is your News in One. Reporting for AFN Europe, I'm Navy Petty Officer Second Class Jack Hoppe. Polish pride is NATO pride. That's why U.S. service members join NATO allies and local nationals to celebrate Polish Armed Forces Day. The annual holiday commemorates the nation's victory over Soviet forces in the 1920 Battle of Warsaw. This year, the day was marked by military parades, highlighting unity across NATO and U.S.-Polish efforts to strengthen the alliance's eastern flank. A participant in the Warsaw Parade, U.S. Army Sergeant Tyler Richards, says he was excited to play a role during the momentous day.
5: It's truly an honor to be here in support of our Polish brothers during their Armed Forces Day. I know this means a lot to them, so it's just great to come out and support them.
4: The holiday, first observed during the Second Polish Republic, was banned under communist rule before being officially revived in 1992. That was your News in One. I'm Navy Petty Officer Second Class Jack Hoppe.
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7: In the WNBA, Atlanta's Angel Reese set a league record with 26 rebounds in her team's victory at L.A., 78-71. Golden State got a win at Minnesota, 80-66. In the NBA, Portland Trailblazers guard Shaedon Sharpe will reportedly miss 6 months with a torn meniscus. The Cleveland Browns named Deshaun Watson as their starting quarterback. To baseball, three homers in Seattle for Cal Raleigh. The Mariners ended Philadelphia's nine-game winning streak, 9-2. Minnesota in San Francisco with wins. The Cubs as well. Cubbies won at Arizona 7-0. Kevin Gausman, the winning pitcher, with seven innings of work. Cleveland won its fifth straight game, 4-2 at the Angels. Texas is alone in first in the AL West after a victory at the White Sox, 11-2. Boston got two runs top of the ninth to win at Miami, 4-2. Tampa Bay won 4-1 at Detroit. Washington over Colorado, 13-3.
6: Yeah. AFN the Eagle.
8: 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One track at a time.

0: Today's weather looks bright and sunny, and that trend continues. So the forecast for the rest of the week, a high probability for sun damage to your skin, and that can turn into skin cancer. Even on cloudy days, the harmful rays get through. So take the proper precautions and cover up. That's today's forecast. Here's Jim with sports.
1: Thanks, Bob. Last night's game was a huge upset.
0: Excuse me, Jim. Just one more reminder. Skin cancer is serious, so protect yourself every day.
2: 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Fun, huh? 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So before you take off this weekend, find out what sort of roads you might encounter and check into the local riding laws. 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
3: 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Though the Continental Army faced a fierce defeat, General George Washington retreated across the East River, ensuring the fight for American independence would endure. And this has been this week's Reflective Moments of America's Military. 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
2: 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Reporting for AFN Europe, I'm Navy Petty Officer Second Class Jack Hoppe. Polish pride is NATO pride. That's why U.S. service members join NATO allies and local nationals to celebrate Polish Armed Forces Day. The annual holiday commemorates the nation's victory over Soviet forces in the 1920 Battle of Warsaw. This year, the day was marked by military parades, highlighting unity across NATO and U.S.-Polish efforts to strengthen the alliance's eastern flank. A participant in the Warsaw Parade, U.S. Army Sergeant Tyler Richards, says he was excited to play a role during the momentous day.
3: It's really an honor to be here in support of our Polish brothers during their Armed Forces Day. I know this means a lot to them, so it's just great to come out and support them.
2: The holiday, first observed during the Second Polish Republic, was banned under communist rule before being officially revived in 1992. That was your News in One. I'm Navy Petty Officer Second Class Jack Hoppe.
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0: This is a Fox News alert. Dolly Parton has died. I'm Lisa Brady. A family statement just posted on social media confirming the loss of an American icon.
1: Dolly Parton was a singer, songwriter, actor, businesswoman, and philanthropist. Born the fourth of 12 children in 1946 in Locust Ridge, Tennessee, Parton was a pioneer for women in country music. Her biggest hits include 9 to 5, Jolene, Here You Come Again, and I Will Always Love You. She was inducted into the Country Music and Rock and Roll Halls of Fame, won multiple Grammys, was awarded the National Medal of Arts, and received the Recording Academy's Lifetime Achievement Award. Her Imagination Library has distributed more than 280 million free books to kids worldwide, and her theme park, Dollywood, has entertained millions since it opened in 1986. Tanya J. Powers, Fox News.
0: Dolly Parton was 80 and had suffered health issues recently. Her family says she died peacefully. Again, Dolly Parton dead at 80. Retaliation and outreach. Canada slapping new tariffs on American goods in response to higher U.S. tariffs that kicked in after trade talks broke down. Ontario Premier Doug Ford telling Fox Business the dispute will lead to layoffs of auto workers. However, he's also saying that he feels the best path would be to reach a deal. Now, the new Canada tariffs on U.S. goods include steel, cheese, and seafood. Canada is acknowledging, though, this will cause pain there as well, offering a support package to impacted workers and businesses. President Trump argues Canada has been treating some U.S. products unfairly for years and has threatened another tariff increase in January. 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
2: This is your Pacific Pulse. I'm Petty Officer Second Class Christian Kibler. In Indonesia, U.S. Army soldiers with 1st Battalion, 196th Infantry participate in Exercise Katria Warrior 26 at Bataruja Combat Training Center. KW-26 is a joint bilateral military training exercise with the Indonesian Army designed to build teamwork, share tactics, and improve military readiness. In Timor-Leste, the U.S. Navy-led Pacific Partnership 2026 in Dili kicks off and will run until August 26th. This is the mission's 8th return to the country and brings together service members from partner nations Canada, Germany, and New Zealand. And in the Republic of Korea, service members from the U.S. and ROC gather for a memorial ceremony at Hill 303. Participants from both nations join to remember the sacrifice during the Korean War and strengthen the U.S.-ROC alliance. This has been your Pacific Pulse. I'm Petty Officer Second Class Christian Kibler.
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4: In the WNBA, Atlanta's Angel Reese set a league record with 26 rebounds in her team's victory at L.A., 78-71. Golden State got a win at Minnesota, 80-66. In the NBA, Portland Trailblazers guard Shaedon Sharpe will reportedly miss 6 months with a torn meniscus. The Cleveland Browns named Deshaun Watson as their starting quarterback. To baseball, three homers in Seattle for Cal Raleigh. The Mariners ended Philadelphia's 9-game winning streak, 9-2. Minnesota and San Francisco with wins. The Cubs as well. Cubbies won at Arizona 7-0. Kevin Gausman, the winning pitcher, with 7 innings of work. Cleveland won its 5th straight game, 4-2 at the Angels. Texas is alone in first in the AL West after a victory at the White Sox, 11-2. Boston got 2 runs top of the 9th to win at Miami, 4-2. Tampa Bay won 4-1 at Detroit. Washington over Colorado, 13-3.
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0: So I got my 2 mile run in. I think I'm ready for my PT test.
1: Yeah, I got this paper for the copier. I'm ready for a nap.
0: You what?
1: I had to go all the way to the supply room to get it.
0: Wait, you're that exhausted from carrying a ream of paper?
1: Hey, 2 reams, okay? That's like 1,000 sheets all the way down the hall.
0: Dude, you'll never be able to pass a PT test. Just 20 minutes of exercise a day would make a big difference. Before you know it, you'll be able to carry a whole box of paper.
2: Oh, cool. Life can be stressful, but it doesn't have to be. Too often we get swept away with how busy our lives can get. Going to meetings, writing reports, running the kids around. Before you know it, you're overwhelmed. Are you scheduling any leisure time for yourself? Well, why not? Schedule some time for you. It is an important part of leading a healthy life. Take the steps to make your life stress-free.
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2: 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Reporting for AFN Europe, I'm Navy Petty Officer Second Class Jack Hoppe. Polish pride is NATO pride. That's why U.S. service members join NATO allies and local nationals to celebrate Polish Armed Forces Day. The annual holiday commemorates the nation's victory over Soviet forces in the 1920 Battle of Warsaw. This year, the day was marked by military parades, highlighting unity across NATO and U.S.-Polish efforts to strengthen the alliance's eastern flank. A participant in the Warsaw Parade, U.S. Army Sergeant Tyler Richards, says he was excited to play a role during the momentous day.
3: It's really an honor to be here in support of our Polish brothers.

0: Rangers during their Armed Forces Day. I know this means a lot to them, so it's just great to come out and support them.
1: The holiday, first observed during the Second Polish Republic, was banned under communist rule before being officially revived in 1992. That was your News in One. I'm Navy Petty Officer Second Class Jack Hoppe.

0: We all have priorities that can be overwhelming and become stressful. If dealt with incorrectly, the problem often gets worse. Issues can be resolved by simply discussing the situation before they get out of hand. Addressing problems constructively is a good way to reduce your overall stress level. So take the steps to make your life stress-free. We all have priorities that can be overwhelming and become stressful. If dealt with incorrectly, the problem often gets worse. Issues can be resolved by simply discussing the situation before they get out of hand. Addressing problems constructively is a good way to reduce your overall stress level. So take the steps to make your life stressful.
1: At DOEA, we're proud to take a bold step forward this school year by embracing the science of reading. This approach is grounded in decades of research showing how children actually learn to read by building strong connections between sounds, letters, and meaning. We're ensuring that every student has what it takes to read proficiently and effectively. Because reading doesn't happen by chance, it happens by design. And when we get the science right, every child gets the future they deserve.
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1: From ABC News, I'm Michelle Franzen. Word today, country music legend, actress, and philanthropist Dolly Parton has died.
2: The country music icon was known for chart-topping songs like Jolene. Collected 11 Grammy Awards over her seven-decade career. She also starred in well-loved movies like Steel Magnolias and 9 to 5 and was a prominent philanthropist in addition to running her own theme park business, Dollywood. Her publicist did not provide a cause of death. A statement reads, Dolly Parton's legacy is one of love, compassion, and resilience. Mike Dubusky, ABC News.
1: Dolly Parton was 80 years old. Canada outlined tariffs on U.S. goods today, set to go into effect September 8th. That in response to the U.S. 50% tariffs already in effect on certain Canadian imports. Here's ABC's Karen Travers.
3: And they're effectively going to be matching those tariffs that the United States applied to the same goods. Now, they say it's not going to be exactly a perfect match of product for product, but it will be similar. So that means we're going to see a 50% counter tariff on things like steel and aluminum. They had previously been subjected to a 25% tariff. We'll also see a 50% tariff on things like furniture, clothing, and apparel, and tariffs will also apply to some food products as well.
1: A day after the Trump administration announced countries doing business with Iran would face secondary sanctions, China is responding, saying it will defend its cooperation with Iran and safeguard its rights and interests. Thousands of customers remain without power in Gary, Indiana, after severe storms nearly 2 weeks ago. ABC's Alex Perez says the state power company is facing scrutiny.
4: Some fuming at utility company NIPSCO for not being able to restore power quickly enough and have filed a class action lawsuit. NIPSCO said the storm caused extensive damage, but that they remain committed to restoring power safely and as quickly as possible and will fully cooperate if an investigation is launched.
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5: This is your News in One. Reporting for AFN Europe, I'm Navy Petty Officer Second Class Jack Hoppe. Polish pride is NATO pride. That's why U.S. service members join NATO allies and local nationals to celebrate Polish Armed Forces Day. The annual holiday commemorates the nation's victory over Soviet forces in the 1920 Battle of Warsaw. This year, the day was marked by military parades, highlighting unity across NATO and U.S.-Polish efforts to strengthen the alliance's eastern flank. A participant in the Warsaw Parade, U.S. Army Sergeant Tyler Richards, says he was excited to play a role during the momentous day.
6: It's really an honor to be here in support of our Polish brothers during their Armed Forces Day. I know this means a lot to them, so it's just great to come out and support them.
5: The holiday, first observed during the Second Polish Republic, was banned under communist rule before being officially revived in 1992. That was your News in One. I'm Navy Petty Officer Second Class Jack Hoppe.
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8: In the WNBA, Atlanta's Angel Reese set a league record with 26 rebounds in her team's victory at L.A., 78-71. Golden State got a win at Minnesota, 80-66. In the NBA, Portland Trailblazers guard Shaedon Sharpe will reportedly miss 6 months with a torn meniscus. The Cleveland Browns named Deshaun Watson as their starting quarterback. To baseball, three homers in Seattle for Cal Raleigh. The Mariners ended Philadelphia's nine-game winning streak, 9-2. Minnesota in San Francisco with wins. The Cubs as well. Cubbies won at Arizona 7-0. Kevin Gausman, the winning pitcher, with 7 innings of work. Cleveland won its 5th straight game, 4-2 at the Angels. Texas is alone in first in the AL West after a victory at the White Sox, 11-2. Boston got 2 runs top of the 9th to win at Miami, 4-2. Tampa Bay won 4-1 at Detroit. Washington over Colorado, 13-3.
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3: This is your Pacific Pulse. I'm Petty Officer Second Class Christian Kibler. In Indonesia, U.S. Army soldiers with 1st Battalion, 196th Infantry participate in Exercise Katria Warrior 26 at Batarudra Combat Training Center. KW-26 is a joint bilateral military training exercise with the Indonesian Army designed to build teamwork, share tactics, and improve military readiness. In Timor-Leste, the U.S. Navy-led Pacific Partnership 2026 in Dili kicks off and will run until August 26th. This is the mission's 8th return to the country and brings together service members from partner nations Canada, Germany, and New Zealand. And in the Republic of Korea, service members from the U.S. and ROC gather for a memorial ceremony at Hill 303. Participants from both nations join to remember the sacrifice during the Korean War and strengthen the U.S.-ROC alliance. This has been your Pacific Pulse. I'm Petty Officer Second Class Christian Kibler.

0: During the War of 1812, the residents of St. Michael's, Maryland learned their village was about to be attacked by the British. To outwit them, the townspeople blacked out the lights in their homes, then hung lanterns high in the trees in the surrounding hills. The British were fooled and overshot the village, hitting only one house. Although they didn't use the term Operation Security, the whole town applied its principles and was spared. Then, as now, everyone's participation helps when it comes to OPSEC. During the War of 1812, the residents of St. Michael's, Maryland learned their village was about to be attacked by the British. To outwit them, the townspeople blacked out the lights in their homes, then hung lanterns high in the trees in the surrounding hills. The British were fooled and overshot the village, hitting only one house. Although they didn't use the term Operation Security, the whole town applied its principles and was spared. Then, as now, everyone's participation helps when it comes to OPSEC.
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2: I'm Colonel Nick Haig, Space Force Guardian and NASA astronaut. When I launched to the International Space Station on the NASA mission as part of the astronaut program, I was away from home for 171 days. But even on orbit, connection matters. Thanks to the American Forces Network, I stayed in touch with news, sports, and the little things that make the station feel like home. Wherever duty takes us, even into space, staying connected keeps us grounded. Semper Supra.

0: Eagle.
1: This is a Fox News alert. Shockwaves across America. I'm Lisa Brady. The tributes only just beginning for Dolly Parton. Her family says the legendary entertainer died peacefully today in Nashville. She was 80.
2: I'm really shocked, and to me, it was like the death of Elvis Presley. It really does.
1: Singer-songwriter Don McLean telling Fox Parton was tough as nails with a lot of class and worked hard.
2: She valued the opportunity she was getting because she grew up with very bleak horizon.
1: Parton was the fourth of 12 children growing up in a one-room cabin. She started writing songs in grade school and left for Nashville the day after graduating from high school.
3: Parton's first shot at stardom came when she joined the Porter Wagoner Show in 1967.
4: I was lucky that I got a chance to be that exposed to that many people at one time, and that was really what kind of shot me up there and got me a good grip.
3: While on the show, Parton decided to pursue her career as a solo artist, and in 1971 debuted her first number one solo hit, Joshua, followed by other chart toppers like Love is Like a Butterfly, I Will Always Love You, and the legendary Jolene.
1: Fox's Alexis McAdams, Parton's husband of nearly 59 years, Carl Dean, died last year. President Trump is ordering flags lowered for 1 week in her honor. Fighting tariffs with tariffs, Canada hitting some U.S. goods with higher costs, including steel, set to take effect next month, retaliating for higher U.S. tariffs after trade talks broke down. But stocks finish higher. The Dow up 160 points at the bell. The S&P and the NASDAQ also in the green. 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
5: This is your News in One. Reporting for AFN Europe, I'm Navy Petty Officer Second Class Jack Hoppe. Polish pride is NATO pride. That's why U.S. service members join NATO allies and local nationals to celebrate Polish Armed Forces Day. The annual holiday commemorates the nation's victory over Soviet forces in the 1920 Battle of Warsaw. This year, the day was marked by military parades, highlighting unity across NATO and U.S.-Polish efforts to strengthen the alliance's eastern flank. A participant in the Warsaw Parade, U.S. Army Sergeant Tyler Richards, says he was excited to play a role during the momentous day.
6: It's really an honor to be here in support of our Polish brothers during their Armed Forces Day. I know this means a lot to them, so it's just great to come out and support them.
5: The holiday, first observed during the Second Polish Republic, was banned under communist rule before being officially revived in 1992. That was your News in One. I'm Navy Petty Officer Second Class Jack Hoppe.
7: From the Fox Sports Studios in Los Angeles, here's Isaac Lohengrin.
8: The San Francisco Chronicle reports that 49ers owner Jed York used the pseudonym Joe and texted an undercover officer posing as a prostitute three times before York was arrested Sunday morning. York's first two text messages on Saturday went unanswered. His third text on Sunday morning said that he would love to come and see her, to which the officer finally responded. York arrived a short time later in an Avis rental car and was arrested. The prostitution charge was later amended to a disorderly conduct charge. Arizona Cardinals center Yelda Froholt has agreed to a two-year, $20 million extension through 2028. The Big Ten Conference has decided to pass a rule banning NFL players from returning to play in the Big Ten. The rule will apply to a player who declared for the draft but didn't withdraw, appeared on an NFL roster, or signed an NFL contract.
7: All the music.

0: Ah, check it out. It's raining again. And do you know what this is? It weighs around 3,600 pounds and takes about 107 feet to stop when rocking along at 60 miles per hour. A car, of course. And this? Yep, a motorcycle. Well, when this meets this, it never ends well. And when it's raining, that just makes things even worse. Hey, even when the weather's nice, a helmet and protective gear should always be part of the ride. Ride safe, ride smart.
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4: 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Reporting for AFN Europe, I'm Navy Petty Officer Second Class Jack Hoppe. Polish pride is NATO pride. That's why U.S. service members join NATO allies and local nationals to celebrate Polish Armed Forces Day. The annual holiday comes

0: commemorates the nation's victory over Soviet forces in the 1920 Battle of Warsaw. This year, the day was marked by military parades, highlighting unity across NATO and U.S.-Polish efforts to strengthen the alliance's eastern flank. A participant in the Warsaw Parade, U.S. Army Sergeant Tyler Richards, says he was excited to play a role during the momentous day.
1: It's really an honor to be here in support of our Polish brothers during their Armed Forces Day. I know this means a lot to them, so it's just great to come out and support them.
0: The holiday, first observed during the Second Polish Republic, was banned under communist rule before being officially revived in 1992. That was your News in One. I'm Navy Petty Officer Second Class Jack Hoppe.
2: Service.

0: When I was a kid, I used to read comic books. Okay, I still read comic books. Favorite superhero? Spider-Man. That spider-sense thing that he has that warns him of danger? Very cool. Well, guess what? We all sort of have a spidey sense. It's true. Only we call it street smarts. To help reduce the chances of us becoming victims of terrorism, it's crucial that we become familiar with our local surroundings and environments, so when something or someone appears out of the ordinary, our spidey senses kick in. You didn't think you had any superpowers.
1: Question. What do a family of four in Japan, a single mother stationed in Turkey, a 19-year-old in South Korea, and a colonel in Italy all have in common? Answer. The Family Center. 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So check out the Family Center. They know that families also serve. Chances are, they may have just what you're looking for.
2: 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Though the Continental Army faced a fierce defeat, General George Washington retreated across the East River, ensuring the fight for American independence would endure. And this has been this week's Reflective Moments of America's Military. 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

0: coming in following the death of Dolly Parton today. The country music legend was known for her lilting voice and soulful writing, including hits Jolene and also I Will Always Love You. Parton turned to acting, starring in 9 to 5, and expanded her empire to support charities. In 2023, ABC's Lindsay Davis sat down with Dolly and asked her about how she'd like to be remembered.
1: Do you ever think about what you'd want your legacy to be?
2: There's a lot of wonderful things that's happened to me. I think one of the things I'm proudest of is the Imagination Library. But of course, I'm a writer and a singer, and I'm in both Songwriter Hall of Fame, you know, the big one, the country music, and the other one up there with the big guys. I'm just trying to leave as much stuff. I just want to see how much I can do in a lifetime. And I've been blessed, and I've been lucky, and I don't take any of that for granted, but I just wanted to be remembered well.
0: Dolly Parton was 80. The U.S. and Canada digging in on tariffs. Canada says it will match tariffs on U.S. goods starting September 8th. And in response to the U.S. 50% tariffs on Canadian imports in effect, ABC's Elizabeth Schulze on what it could cost Americans.
3: We just got a new estimate from the Yale Budget Lab. They say that in total, all of the tariffs, including the 50% tariffs on Canadian imports that the U.S. put in place, will cost the typical American household $1,100 per year. That is a notable number when you're thinking about the fact that households are already paying higher costs because of persistently high inflation on other goods and services.
0: Pennsylvania's health department says two people have died from measles, the first measles death in the state in 35 years. Pennsylvania Governor Josh Shapiro.
4: Both of the individuals were from Lancaster County, and both were unvaccinated. We hope and we pray that those deaths will be the last.
0: CDC shows a record number of measles cases nationally for a second straight year. You're listening to ABC News.
5: This is your News in One. Reporting for AFN Europe, I'm Navy Petty Officer Second Class Jack Hoppe. Polish pride is NATO pride. That's why U.S. service members join NATO allies and local nationals to celebrate Polish Armed Forces Day. The annual holiday commemorates the nation's victory over Soviet forces in the 1920 Battle of Warsaw. This year, the day was marked by military parades, highlighting unity across NATO and U.S.-Polish efforts to strengthen the alliance's eastern flank. A participant in the Warsaw Parade, U.S. Army Sergeant Tyler Richards, says he was excited to play a role during the momentous day.
6: It's really an honor to be here in support of our Polish brothers during their Armed Forces Day. I know this means a lot to them, so it's just great to come out and support them.
5: The holiday, first observed during the Second Polish Republic, was banned under communist rule before being officially revived in 1992. That was your News in One. I'm Navy Petty Officer Second Class Jack Hoppe.
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8: The Big Ten has just officially become the first conference to ban NFL players from returning to play for its teams. The rule will apply to a player who declared for the draft but did not withdraw, appeared on an NFL roster, or signed an NFL contract. New York Giants receiver and returner Calvin Austin was carted off the practice field today with an apparent right knee injury. The San Francisco Chronicle reported today that 49ers owner Jed York used the pseudonym Joe and texted an undercover officer posing as a prostitute three times before York was arrested Sunday morning. York's first two text messages on Saturday went unanswered. The undercover officer responded to York's third text Sunday morning. York arrived a short time later and was arrested. The prostitution charge was later amended to a disorderly conduct charge.
9: One voice, one mission.

0: Hello, what have we here?
1: Oh, yeah, it looks like a box.
0: I can see she's a box, but her labelling's all knobbed up. Whoever sent this wrote North Yorkshire after the APO.
1: Bloody APO?
0: Are you daft? It's a Yank thing. It stands for Army Post Office.
1: Well, then it shouldn't be here, should it?
2: No. Including the name of a city or country and the address of mail destined for an APO or FPO location means it could end up in a local civilian post office with these guys.
0: Rock on then, mate.
3: Oh, yeah. No. Good morning, crayons. It's time for roll call before the students get here. Brown.
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9: I'm Colonel Nick Hague, Space Force Guardian and NASA astronaut. When I launched to the International Space Station on the NASA mission as part of the astronaut program, I was away from home for 171 days. But even on orbit, connection matters. Thanks to the American Forces Network, I stayed in touch with news, sports, and the little things that make the station feel like home. Wherever duty takes us, even into space, staying connected keeps us grounded. Semper Supra.

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1: 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I hate it. 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Well, that's it. I've got a rule that this accident was not in the line of duty.
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0: Agent 6, mission review. 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There's a seat near the front by the window and an open aisle seat in the center. Which one do you take?
1: Aisle seat in the center.
0: Okay. So there's a row of taxis outside a nightclub and you're being directed to get into one without any markings. What do you do?
1: Don't get in.
0: Okay, smart guy.
2: Using public transportation is a great way to get around. 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The rules of the road can vary drastically from place to place. So learn the rules of the road before you depart. You and those around you will be glad you did.
3: It's Sean Ryan with Army Emergency Relief. It's PCS season, and while it can be very exciting to move, it can also come with added expenses. 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

0: This is your Pacific Pulse. I'm Petty Officer Second Class Christian Kibler. In Indonesia, U.S. Army soldiers with 1st Battalion, 196th Infantry participate in Exercise Katria Warrior 26 at Bataruja Combat Training Center. KW-26 is a joint bilateral military training exercise with the Indonesian Army designed to build teamwork, share tactics, and improve military readiness. In Timor-Leste, the U.S. Navy-led Pacific Partnership 2026 in Dili kicks off and will run until August 26th. This is the mission's 8th return to the country and brings together service members from partner nations Canada, Germany, and New Zealand. And in the Republic of Korea, service members from the U.S. and ROC gather for a memorial ceremony at Hill 303. Participants from both nations join to remember the sacrifice during the Korean War and strengthen the U.S.-ROC alliance. This has been your Pacific Pulse. I'm Petty Officer Second Class Christian Kibler.
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2: The Big Ten has just officially become the first conference to ban NFL players from returning to play for its teams. The rule will apply to a player who declared for the draft but did not withdraw, appeared on an NFL roster, or signed an NFL contract. New York Giants receiver and returner Calvin Austin was carted off the practice field today with an apparent right knee injury. The San Francisco Chronicle reported today that 49ers owner Jed York used the pseudonym Joe and texted an undercover officer posing as a prostitute three times before York was arrested Sunday morning. York's first two text messages on Saturday went unanswered. The undercover officer responded to York's third text Sunday morning. York arrived a short time later and was arrested. The prostitution charge was later amended to a disorderly conduct charge.
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5: I'm Petty Officer Second Class Christian Kibler. In Indonesia, U.S. Army soldiers with 1st Battalion, 196th Infantry participate in Exercise Katria Warrior 26 at Bataruja Combat Training Center. KW-26 is a joint bilateral military training exercise with the Indonesian Army designed to build teamwork, share tactics, and improve military readiness. In Timor-Leste, the U.S. Navy-led Pacific Partnership 2026 in Dili kicks off and will run until August 26th. This is the mission's 8th return to the country and brings together service members from partner nations Canada, Germany, and New Zealand. And in the Republic of Korea, service members from the U.S. and ROC gather for a memorial ceremony at Hill 303. Participants from both nations join to remember the sacrifice during the Korean War and strengthen the U.S.-ROC alliance. This has been your Pacific Pulse. I'm Petty Officer Second Class Christian Kibler.
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1: Military technology is protecting this stadium. How is that, you ask? Back in the 1980s, the Air Force funded research to protect MX missiles from external vibrations or shocks. The resulting technology, called seismic dampers, found its way into a wide range of military systems. Now, seismic dampers are used to protect buildings, bridges, and other structures from shocks related to natural disasters. Seismic dampers, another benefit of military research.
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1: From ABC News, I'm Dave Packer, remembering the life of Dolly Parton. Beloved country music star passing away at the age of 80 years old today. ABC News contributor Megan Wright says her career spanned generations.
2: She came to Nashville after high school in 1964. She became one of country music's defining singer and songwriters. Her signature catalog includes songs like Jolene, Coat of Many Colors, 9 to 5, and of course, I Will Always Love You. That is a moment that I think of Dolly and that song so much. A lot of us know the Whitney Houston version of that as well.
1: Over the last year, Parton has stated that she's been dealing with health challenges, but never specified the nature of her health issues. Dolly will be remembered for her philanthropy and, of course, for her music. In response to the 50% tariffs that the Trump administration has imposed on Canadian goods coming into the U.S., Canada announcing new retaliatory tariffs today on $20 billion worth of American goods, targeting products ranging from aluminum to seafood. Ontario Premier Doug Ford.
3: He's treating us worse than the communist China, and I just want to make sure that we have a fair deal for both sides, because right now it's hurting American workers and it's hurting Canadian workers. We're the number one customer in the world to the U.S.
1: The Justice Department suggested in a court filing that the Kennedy Center could face demolition. ABC's Jay O'Brien in Washington.
4: The Trump administration is now threatening to tear down the iconic Kennedy Center in Washington, D.C. if a federal judge doesn't green-light President Trump's efforts to renovate the building and put his own name on the front of it. The Justice Department's lawyers wrote that without Trump's help, the, quote, decrepit Kennedy Center arts venue would go into a, quote, death spiral. And they say it could be demolished and then replaced with something like a, quote, large outdoor amphitheater.
1: Wall Street, the Dow gained 160 points today. 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
5: 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This means that this test can be met by living in a home for at least 730 days prior to the sale, 2 years of the 5-year period. These days need not be consecutive to qualify. For more information, refer to Publication 523, Selling Your Home, which can be found at www.irs.gov. 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
7: The Big Ten today became the first conference to ban NFL players from returning to play for its teams. The rule applies to players who have appeared on an NFL roster or signed an NFL contract and to underclassmen who declared for the NFL draft but did not withdraw. New York Giants receiver and returner Calvin Austin was carted off the practice field today with an apparent right knee injury. Cincinnati Bengals receiver Ja'Marr Chase hyperextended his knee in practice today but told reporters he could play if they had a game tomorrow. The Seattle Seahawks placed rookie second-round safety Bud Clark on season-ending injury reserve due to an ankle injury. The San Francisco Chronicle reported today that 49ers owner Jed York used the pseudonym Joe and texted an undercover officer posing as a prostitute 3 times before York was arrested Sunday morning on a prostitution charge that was later amended to a disorderly conduct charge.
8: Ed Sheeran, Dua Lipa, The Weeknd. 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
1: What about Zombie Brains Red?
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1: Ooh, Tilt-A-World Barf Greenorama.
0: There's also Sandy Beach Taupe.
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5: This is your News in One. Reporting for AFN Europe, I'm Navy Petty Officer Second Class Jack Hoppe. Polish pride is NATO pride. That's why U.S. service members join NATO allies and local nationals to celebrate Polish Armed Forces Day. The annual holiday commemorates the nation's victory over Soviet forces in the 1920 Battle of Warsaw. This year, the day was marked by military parades, highlighting unity across NATO and U.S.-Polish efforts to strengthen the alliance's eastern flank. A participant in the Warsaw Parade, U.S. Army Sergeant Tyler Richards, says he was excited to play a role during the momentous day.
6: It's really an honor to be here in support of our Polish brothers during their Armed Forces Day. I know this means a lot to them, so it's just great to come out and support them.
5: The holiday, first observed during the Second Polish Republic, was banned under communist rule before being officially revived in 1992. That was your News in One. I'm Navy Petty Officer Second Class Jack Hoppe.
7: You love
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2: At DOEA, we're proud to take a bold step forward this school year by embracing the science of reading. This approach is grounded in decades of research showing how children actually learn to read by building strong connections between sounds, letters, and meaning. We're ensuring that every student has what it takes to read proficiently and effectively. Because reading doesn't happen by chance, it happens by design. And when we get the science right, every child gets the future they deserve.
3: I'm Colonel Nick Hague, Space Force Guardian and NASA astronaut. When I launched to the International Space Station on the NASA mission as part of the astronaut program, I was away from home for 171 days. But even on orbit, connection matters. Thanks to the American Forces Network, I stayed in touch with news, sports, and the little things that make the station feel like home. Wherever duty takes us, even into space, staying connected keeps us grounded. Semper Supra.

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1: For a beloved entertainer. Fox News, I'm Tom Rigotti. The nation remembering Dolly Parton. And I will love you always. The legendary country singer, actress, and philanthropist has died.
2: Dolly opened doors not just for me, but for her entire family to reach the potential we didn't even know was possible. Dolly also opened doors for generations of singers, songwriters, musicians, and dreamers from every walk of life and across every continent. By her example, we believe that anything was possible. She never saw a door she couldn't open, and the doors she opened made and changed history.
1: Nephew Brian Seaver spoke on behalf of the family. Parton was 80 years old. Fox's Tanja J. Powers has more.
3: Dolly Parton was a singer, songwriter, actor, businesswoman, and philanthropist. Born the fourth of 12 children in 1946 in Locust Ridge, Tennessee, Parton was a pioneer for women in country music. Her biggest hits include 9 to 5, Jolene, Here You Come Again, and I Will Always Love You. She was inducted into the Country Music and Rock and Roll Halls of Fame, won multiple Grammys, was awarded the National Medal of Arts, and received the Recording Academy's Lifetime Achievement Award. Her Imagination Library has distributed more than 280 million free books to kids worldwide, and her theme park, Dollywood, has entertained millions since it opened in 1986. Tanya J. Powers, Fox News.
1: A reaction pouring in from the country music world. Singer-songwriter John Rich explains Parton's immense popularity.
4: It's hard to speak your mind and still be nice, and Dolly Parton always did that with a smile and some kind of grit that you're just inherently born with, I think. I don't think that you can't teach a class on Dolly Parton-isms. You're either born with it or you're not.
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5: Today's federal newscast, the National Guard Bureau's specialized unit for sexual assault cases has some room for improvement in its investigative processes. A review by the Pentagon's Inspector General found that the Office of Complex Investigations did not have processes in place to consistently prepare investigative plans, nor did it adequately document instances where investigators couldn't gather the evidence they needed. And the National Archives and Records Administration has some answers for agencies on how to apply